0: Netherlands. 2-0 River Cats in the fourth. Here's the pitch. Called for strike. Sacramento, after winning the first two games of this road trip in Sugar Land, their season record was 39-24. They had won six straight. Pitch is down and outside. They were leading the league by two games ahead of Las Vegas. But then they proceed to lose 6 of 8, while Las Vegas goes 7-2 in the same time frame to clinch the first half title. Down and outside from Ferris, another walk in his fourth. Then all within the last nine batters. Run on for Zach Morgan. He walked and scored last inning. Tough way to end the first half for Sacramento, as Las Vegas clinched the half last night before their, while their game was in progress against Round Rock. Here's the pitch. Down and in, ball one. Las Vegas repeats as first half champs. They'll host the best of three PCL championship series in September. Face the second half winner, or should Las Vegas win the second half, whoever finishes second in the second half. Pitch is hit in the air towards right center. Thomas back to his left, settling under it, will make the catch. Gets the second out. Run of names on for Ramos. 2-0 Sacramento in the fourth. And there's no one. Oh, Keenan Middleton has started the throw again. Ferris is at 71 pitches, which he's steadily been building up since he came off the injured list. So he's going to be done here after 3 2/3 innings. So we have a pitching change coming up for the Comets. They're down 2-0 in the fourth. It's Oklahoma City Comets baseball presented by Courtyard by Marriott, Oklahoma City downtown.
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2: Schwab Dog. 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
1: Just spell it, kid.
2: S-C- H-A.
1: Oh, no, I'm sorry. The correct spelling is, who cares how it's spelled? What matters is how it tastes. Hey, everybody, Schwab Dog's on me. Cheers.
2: Hello? Does this mean I win?
1: No.
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0: Top of the fourth inning, the Comets down 2-0. They'll turn to the bullpen here after 3 2/3 innings on 71 pitches by Jackson Ferris. It's right-hander Keenan Middleton. Middleton's 25th appearance, 2-1, two saves, 2.92 ERA, 24 2/3 innings, 9 runs, 8 earned, 23 hits, 14 walks, 23 strikeouts. Elliot Ramos 0-for-1, a ground out of the first, walked and scored in the third. Ramos will bat right. Here's the pitch from Middleton. Down and away from ball one. Cruz the runner at first. That is Ferris's responsibility. 1-0 to Ramos. Kimmel play up the middle. Here's the pitch. There goes Cruz. Huge jump. Pitch down and away. Throw down his second. No chance. River Cats are now 10-10 of their stolen base attempts in the series. And a lot of them were just like that, just getting huge jumps. Now man's in scoring position. 2-0 to Ramos. Starts a swing at a slider and will miss outside. behind now at 3-0. Middleton delivers home. And outside, ball four. Different pitcher, same result. Another walk. Five more already. Triple A leaders in walks. We're able to keep it to three last night. Two on for Hill, who's 0 for 2. That's for the left side. Here's the pitch. Called for a strike. And Cruz now at second. Ramos at first. Hill ground balls to the left side each of his first two times up. 0-1 to Hill. Next pitch from Middleton. It's a line drive to deep right field. Earhart going back, jumps. It's going to get over his head. One run is in. Here comes Ramos to the plate. Relay from Kim's going to be offline. Earhart twisted around a couple of different times. Ball goes over his head. It is now 4-0 as a pair of two-out runs score. Three two-out runs in the last two innings. Slavis Bisabe at the plate batting right. Here's the pitch from Middleton. Down and away, ball one. Bisabe 0 for 2, two ground outs and an RBI. Hill now up to 11 RBI in the series. Here's the pitch. Foul it back.
5: Ferris is charged with three runs, two earned.
0: Of the five walks in this game, four have already come around to score. The pitch is grounded to the left side. Two hops to Young. He'll throw to first. That's in time to end the inning. Sacramento with another two-run frame. Two runs, one hit, one left. We'll go to the bottom of the fourth. Comets now down 4-0. 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
0: Out of the fourth inning, it's now a 4-0 Sacramento lead. Sung Kim, Taylor Young, Ryan Fitzgerald coming up. Jason Foley, right-handed pitcher now in on a rehab assignment. 12th appearance, 1-1, 11 and two-thirds innings, 7 runs, 5 earned, 12 hits, 2 walks, 9 strikeouts. Kim, the first to face him, batting left. Pitches a slider for a strike. K Kim grounding into a force out that would leave the bases loaded in the first. No one from Foley. It's a line drive to left field. It's a base hit for Kim. Bounce a few times in front of Brennan. Runner on for Taylor Young. Seth Lonsway goes three scoreless innings to start this game off for the Rivercats. Two hits, three walks, and a strikeout. 54 pitches, 30 strikes. Taylor Young, the hitter. He's 0 for 1 on the ground out. Comets now facing a 4-0 deficit. Young batting right. Here's the pitch from Foley. It's low for ball one. Foley last pitching Friday night. Came into a tie game at the bottom of the eighth inning. Ends up giving up four runs, four hits, a walk and a strikeout, charged with a loss. Pitch to Young. A little bit inside. Foley missing all of last year due to injury. 210 career Major League appearances, all with Detroit between 2021 and 2024. Yet to appear in a game for the Giants. Here's the pitch. Tie for ball three. 4-0 Sacramento in the fourth. Three and 0 to Young. Here's the pitch. Down ball four. And now the Comets have two on with nobody out. Now we've mentioned how the Rivercats have drawn five walks. They've turned four of them into runs. And the Comets last night, they did draw 11 walks. Only two were turned into runs. You go back to Tuesday's game, the series opener in which they walked nine, only one scored. Two on for Fitzgerald, who's 0 for 1 on the ground out. Got a step off by Foley. Comets trying to answer, down 4-0 in the fourth. Pitch to Fitzgerald. It's going to be high from all one. Foley signing as a free agent in December to a one-year deal. Now the 1-0. It's inside for ball two. And the mound visit coming up here with the catcher, Zach Morgan. Comets down 4-0. They'll hit the road and play Reno beginning Tuesday for six games. Comets' next home series will be against Sugarland. Begins on June the 30th. They're going to have a two-week homestand. 12 games between Sugarland and El Paso leading into the All-Star break. Two to Fitzgerald with two on and nobody out. Next pitch to Fitzgerald. Down in ball three. And Foley made his big league debut for the Tigers in 2021. Became the third player from Sacred Heart University in Connecticut to play in the majors. Bivens back up and throwing for Sacramento. Here's the pitch. As Fitzgerald is starting to step out, the pitch goes down and in into the backstop. Big opportunity for the Comets with the bases loaded, nobody out. Single followed by a pair of walks.

0: Miller switch hitter batting left, singled his first time up. Foley's first pitch. Up in the zone, strike one. Kim's at third, Young at second, Fitzgerald at first. Great chance to cut into this 4-0 deficit. There's the 0-1. Down and inside, a ball and a strike. Foley, Long Island native. 30 years old. Here's his 1-1. Grounded towards the right side weakly. Basade on to Arteaga over to first. That's in time. Another double play hit into by the Comets. A run does score, but that really thwarts the inning. Tenth of the series. They've hit into a double play in 7 straight. Kimmel score. Young now at third with 2A Frost and Gauthier. Gauthier will bat right. Pitch from Foley. Swings. It's a line drive to right. That's going to land in front of Ramos. A base hit for Gauthier. Austin staying hot. 2-out RBI single. Comets back within 2. It's 4-2 here in the bottom of the 4th inning. 20th RBI of the season for Gauthier. Zach Earhart, the batter. He's walked and flied out. That's from the right side. Here's the pitch from Foley. There goes Gauthier. Pitches a strike, throwing a bounce, and in time to end the inning. Not a good jump whatsoever. Now the caught stealing will end the 4th. Comets get 2 runs on 2 hits and leave none on base. They head to the 5th. Down 4-2. 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
0: Top of the 5th inning, the Comets down 4-2. Both teams score 2 runs in the 4th inning. The pitch to Will Brennan is fouled off. Middleton got the final out of the 4th, but not before he issued a walk and gave up a 2-run double. Here's the 0-1 to Brennan. That was high. Middleton last pitching on Thursday. 1 inning. No runs or hits. 1 walk, 1 strikeout. on the pregame show earlier this week, says, you know, he's very cognizant of the game situation when he pitches, and that was a game in which the Comets were down by two in the ninth inning. It's the pitch. Fouled it out of play behind the plate and ended that inning with a strikeout and got a little demonstrative, just really kind of as a means to fire up the rest of the team going into that bottom of the ninth inning. It's 1-2 to Brennan. Here's the pitch from Middleton. Low with a changeup. Also talk with Keenan about his family. Four daughters, him and his wife have. Family full of basketball players. There's the 2-2. Swings it. It's a fly ball towards left field. Fitzgerald charging into his right. Not going to be able to get it. Base hit for Brennan, leading off the fifth.
5: Here's the ace, number 23, Jake Holton.
0: Jake Holton now coming up. Now, Comets need a zero here after scoring two to cut the deficit back to two. And this game, a lot more reminiscent of most of them in this series for Sacramento offensively, just the constant traffic. Here's the pitch. There goes Brennan. Another big jump. Throw down to second is not in time. Making 11 of 11 in the series. And Achilles heel for this team for a few years running. Here's the pitch. It's a line drive towards right center field, base hit. Now, run's going to come home and score just like that. Holding the RBI single makes it 5-2. Thomas Gavel, the hitter, still nobody out. Struck out and light out back to the pitcher. He shows bunt, fouls it off. Third straight inning, the River Cats score. Before the third, they have been held scoreless in 14 straight, as well as 17 of the 18 previous innings. And it's just kind of the theme of the pitching staff for the last few weeks now. It is tends to be really all or nothing. Nothing in one. Here's the pitch. Grounded towards the right side. Kim up with it. On to Miller for one. Over to first. That's in time. A double play. Much needed for the Comets here. That's the eighth they've turned this series. Just able to get Gamelo at first to complete it. Two away for Arteaga. Now 5-2 Sacramento in the fifth. Arteaga batting right. Here's the first pitch. A little bit high. Struck out of the second, grounded out in the fourth. Here's the pitch. Called for a strike. Yeah, including today, at least two reaching base. And 26, 51 innings this series. The pitch. Down and outside, the River Cats at least one hit. And now 37 of the 51 innings. And a man in scoring position in 31 of the 51 innings. Here's the pitch. Foul it off. Now 2-7 today with runners in scoring position after they had been held 2-29 across the previous three games. They lead 5-2 in the fifth. And the River Cats, you look at this month, they're 8-8 in June. It is just a wild disparity in their offense and the wins and losses. Here's the pitch. Fouled off. The eight wins. It's been 49 runs. While batting 316 in the eight losses, grand total of 13 runs, while batting 205. Here's the 2-2. Out on his side for ball three. Three-two from Middleton. Fouled out of play behind the plate. Next 3-2. Down and away for ball four. That's just the third walk with two outs today. And the six total. Jason Cruz, the batter. Comets had really locked it down with two out the last few games. Cruz batting left. Down and in ball one. A single in the third. Walked and scored in the fourth. 5-2 Sacramento in the fifth. Check on Arteaga at first, in ahead of the tag of Tibbs. Right-hander Griff McGarry starts the throw in the Comets bullpen. There's the 1-0. There goes Arteaga. Pitches down. Throw down to second. And Arteaga able to... He comes off the base. Slid too far, and he is tagged out to end the inning. So that's how the Comets will end up getting their first caught stealing of the entire series. Sacramento one more run on two hits with nobody left on base. They go to the bottom of the fifth with a 5-2 lead. This is Oklahoma City Comets baseball presented by Courtyard by Marriott, Oklahoma City downtown.
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0: Out of the fifth inning, the Comets trail 5-2. It'll be Zach Earhart, James Tibbs, the third, Eliezer Alfonso against new pitcher right-hander Spencer Bivens. 20th appearance, 3-2, 4.53 ERA, 43 2/3 innings, 26 runs, 22 earned on 41 hits. It's just down and in. 13 walks, 35 strikeouts. Last pitched on Thursday and was really sharp. One to note, Earhart. Here's the pitch from Bibbins. Fouls it back. Earhart a walk in the first, flight out in the third, was at the plate when Gauthier was caught stealing down the fourth. One and one to Earhart. Here's the pitch. Sliders down and outside. Jason Foley went one inning. That was one run, two hits with two walks, no strikeouts, 15 pitches, six strikes. But aided with a double play and a caught stealing. Looks like Zach Morgan, the Sacramento catcher, has got an equipment issue. Does he fix it himself?

Well, win or lose again, the Conets going to be a winning half. Again, they've had a winning record every half since the split season format was introduced in 2023. Only one of two AAA teams that can say that. Here's the pitch. Called for a strike. And the only team in the PCL, the only other AAA team that's done it is Nashville. Yet they haven't won any of those halves. Here's the pitch. Swings, it's a line drive, deep left field. Brennan going back, going to be over his head and one hop the wall. Brennan now fields and throws towards the infield, and Earhart's got a stand-up double. First extra base hit for the Comets today. Good start, down by three in the fifth. Zach Earhart collects his 17th double of the year. Picks up James Tibbs the third. Tibbs has struck out and walked. He'll bat left. First pitch from Bivens. Fouled it out of play behind the plate. So 41 wins for the Comets at minimum. And then at worst, it's going to be a 41-33 half. At best, 42-32. Win today would also tie their season best at 10 over 500. Here's the pitch. Swings, hits a line drive, deep center field. Hill is coming over to his left, is going to make the catch. Earhart tagging and going to third. Here's the relay. It is not in time. And a line out to center. Off the bat of Tibbs and a well-hit ball over 100 miles an hour exit velocity. Hard's at third with one out for Eliezer Alfonso. Comets down 5-2 in the fifth. Switch hitter bats left. He's 0-2 today. First pitch from Bivens. Called for strike one with a cutter. Now it's at least 40 wins in five of those seven halves for the Comets, including this one. Here's the 0-1. That's sprayed foul down the left side. The River Cats have not been to the postseason since the split season format was introduced. Talk about all the time, just win and the rest will sort itself out. Here's the pitch. Swings and it's a liner to the middle. Arteaga's going to make a running catch to his left. A hit and run off the board. If you're looking for any kind of silver lining, though, all three balls this inning have been stung by the Comets. Bad, bad luck for Eliezer Alfonso in OKC. Alec Thomas now with the plate. He bats left. Here's the pitch. Into the air, deep left side and foul. Coming into the start of this month, Sacramento was in first place, a half game ahead of the Comets, and one game ahead of Las Vegas. Here's the 0-1. Thomas will take a strike.

at home here against Round Rock. Here's the pitch. Down and in. Gosh, you just win that series. Don't have to sweep it. Don't have to win 5-6. You just take care of business and win that series. It would have come down to the final day here between the Comets and Aviators. Here's the pitch. Swings and fouls it back. Two and two to Thomas. Here's the pitch. Foul off the left side. Comets with a runner at third, two away. Down 5-2 in the fifth. Trying to take advantage of the leadoff double by Earhart. Bivens will step off the rubber. Pitch to Thomas. It's inside for ball three. Bivens on Thursday went 2 2/3 innings. No runs, a hit, no walks, and three strikeouts. As he ends up retiring, 7 of the 8 batters he faced. It's a full count to Thomas. Here's the pitch. Inside with a slider. And Thomas will draw the walk. Keep it going for Kim. Comets have put these two on now in 3 of 5 innings today. Well, they've just gone 1 of 7 with runners in scoring position. Kim's 1 for 2. Down by 3 in the fifth. And we've got a step off by Bivens for the plate appearance starts. Bivens, who spent all of last year with the Giants. Pitch is called for a strike. 54 appearances for San Francisco. 81 appearances across the last two seasons. Guy who finished up his college career up at Rogers State in Claremore. Pitch is fouled off quickly, 0-2 to Kim. And would pitch overseas in middling pro leagues, or coming back to the U.S., latching on independent ball, and then finally discovered by the Giants in 2022. Here's the 0-2, down and inside. And when I say overseas, I'm not talking about Asia. I mean Europe. Quite the story and journey for Bivens. 1-2. Down and in near the feet of Kim.

0: 2-2 from Bivens.
1: That's fouled back. Getting started with a double by Earhart. Then Tibbs lined out to center. Earhart tagged and went to third. And Alfonso hit a sharp liner to the middle, but caught by Arteaga, the shortstop, for the walk drawn by Thomas. Now the 2-2. Swing and a miss for strike three. Granted, some bad luck involved, but the Comets cannot convert on the leadoff double. The second time today, they've put a runner at second with nobody out and didn't score. No runs, a hit, two left. They've left seven on so far. Go to the fifth with Sacramento leading 5-2. 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
4: Top of the sixth inning, Comets trying to put a zero on the board for the first time since the second. Griff McGarry is the new pitcher. Jason Cruz, who takes outside. Cruz on base twice, single in the third, walked and scored in the fourth. McGarry got the final out of last night's game. Here's his 1-0 pitch. Fastball for a strike. McGarry's 19th appearance, 2-0 with one save, 17 innings, 10 runs, 8 hits, 24 walks, 26 strikeouts. 1-1 to Cruz. A little high. Now the 2-1. Weakly grounded foul to the right. Keenan Middleton goes an inning and a third. 2 runs, 3 hits, 2 walks, no strikeouts. Guy's been pitching very well of late. Unfortunately, bumpy outing today. Also had his one inherited runner score. 28 pitches, 14 strikes. Pretty muddy the last 3 innings. Looking to be a bit cleaner here in the sixth. 5-2 the Sacramento lead, the pitch. Weakly grounded left side. Young asked to win on the bounce. Now throws to first. Not going to be in time. It's an infield hit. Can't do anything about it. It is just one of those days through the first 5-plus innings. Run aboard for Zach Morgan, who's 0-for-1 of the walk and a run scored. Morgan will bat right. Pitch from McGarry. It's outside for ball one. Right-hander Carson Seymour in the Sacramento bullpen was initially going to start today's game. Now the 1-0, way outside. Leadoff man on for the fourth time in 5 innings. 2-0 to Morgan. Pitch from McGarry, called for a strike. Ugly one at Dodger Stadium today. Dodgers lose to the Orioles 12-1. Baltimore smashing 4 home runs in that victory. They take 2-3 from the Dodgers. Here's the pitch. Now off to the right side, and it took a Dodgers comeback on Friday night to even win one game. Emmett Sheehan gives up 6 runs and 8 hits, including 2 home runs in 3 1/3 innings, takes the loss. Winning pitcher was Brandon Young. 1 run, 5 hits in 5 innings. Now travel to Minnesota. three-game series will begin against the Twins tomorrow. 2-2 to Morgan. Grounded to the left side. Young is up with it. On to Kim for one. Step and throw to first in time. A double play. Second turn by the Comets in as many innings.

0: Elliot Ramos, the batter, in from the right side. Here's the pitch. Fouled off to the right. Ramos, pair of walks and two runs scored. He's also grounded out. Two River Cats in the sixth inning. Kim Shading to the middle. McGarry delivers home. Swings and hits one off the end of the bat, sinking towards right center. It's a base hit, and again, you just throw your arms up in the air. Well, what are you going to do? But when you're like Sacramento, we've talked about it all week long, you don't strike out nearly as much as a lot of teams. You put it in play, these things are going to happen. Hill batting left. Big two-run, two-out double last time up the pitch. Fastball strike one. Grounded out on the first, hit into a fielder's choice in the third. The two-run double to deep right in the fourth. I said earlier, you're going to have to pry him out of here with a crowbar. Here's the pitch. Swings and grounds it towards the middle. Kim has it. Throws across his body to first as both Miller and Kim were going for the ball, so no one was there to cover second. And throw to first base is in time to end the inning. No runs, two hits, and one left. Go to the bottom of the sixth. The Comets down 5-2. 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
0: Out of the sixth inning, Comets down 5-2. Right-hander Carson Seymour, the new pitcher. Facing 7-8-9 and Young, Fitzgerald, and Miller. Seymour out of the stretch, nobody on the pitch. Tie from all one. Seymour on Tuesday night, the series opener, three scoreless out of the bullpen, was the winning pitcher. 13th overall appearance, fourth out of the pen. He's 4-2 and a 3.81 ERA. The pitch down and outside. 52 innings, 23 runs, 22 earned, 47 hits, 21 walks, and 45 strikeouts. Young grounded out in the second. He walked and scored in the fourth. Here's the pitch from Seymour. Swings, and it's a line drive over a leaping. Gavallo going to bound all the way towards the bottom left field wall. Young on his way to second and standing with a double as the throw towards third. Comets keep getting the leadoff man on. Fourth time in six innings. Second consecutive leadoff double. Spencer Bivens goes one inning, no runs, a hit. One walk and one strikeout through 24 pitches. Ryan Fitzgerald, the hitter. He's grounded out and walked. That for the left side of the plate. First pitch. Time for ball one. One-oh from Seymour. Swings in, lines it foul down the left side. Now, the Comets were getting guys on against Seymour on Tuesday night. He walked four in addition to one other hit, and they just could not get a run across. Went one for five with runners on, and the one hit was an infield single. 1-1 to Fitzgerald. Here's the pitch. Swings and misses, late on a fastball. Seymour, couple of appearances with San Francisco as well. One, two to Fitzgerald. Weakly grounded right side, cut off by Cruz. He'll take it himself for the first down. It advances Young to third. Noah Miller coming up. Miller one for two, a single in the second, hit into a double play in the fourth that played it a run. Switch hitter batting left, pitch from Seymour. Fouled it back 0-1. 5-2 Sacramento in the sixth inning, runner at third and one out for the Comets. Carlos Duran has been warming in the Comets bullpen. The 0-1. Grounded towards the right side. Bisade is up with it. He'll throw to first, but it will bring in Young. Now the Comets manufacture run after the leadoff double. And they trim the deficit back to two. It's 5-3. Joel Miller's 43rd RBI of the season. So Boston Gauthier, 2-for-3 at RBI tonight. That's on the right side of the pitch. Foul it down. Single to the first. Ground down to the second. RBI single to fourth. Here's the 0-1. It's on the outer corner for strike. Now the 0-2. Line right side, but Cruz able to hop up and get it. That'll end the inning. Comets get one run on one hit, leave nobody on base. They go to the seventh down 5-3. This is Oklahoma City Comets baseball presented by Courtyard by Marriott, Oklahoma City downtown.
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0: False start in the booth here. Comets in down 5-3 in the seventh. Griff McGarry back to work. First pitch to Vasabe, called for a strike. Vasabe 0-3 with an RBI. 5 runs, 7 hits, no errors for the River Cats. 3 runs, 6 hits, and 1 error for the Comets. McGarry's pitch. Slider down and away. Well, hello to Chris Guthrie in Tallahassee, Florida, saying hi to the text line today. Here's the pitch to Vasabe. Going to hold a swing and a sweeper. Dustin from Valley Center, California, also chiming in and has a question. We'll answer here in a moment. One, two. Fastball's outside. Dustin, curious, when we referenced Esteban Ruiz setting the OKC single season stolen base record last year, how many was it? It was 62. Well, 62 is 73 in his attempts. Here's the pitch. Fouled off behind the plate. Ruiz now with the Marlins. Here's the 2-2. Down and away from all three. Comets again, very low strikeout number so far, 3 today, and they were all in the second inning. A team that's used to punching a lot of tickets. Here's the 3-2. Fouled it back. And it's been a pretty remarkable turnaround for Sacramento's offense year over year in terms of the strikeouts. Last year, third most in the PCL. And it was over an average of 10 a game against the Comets. Here's the pitch. Up and in, ball four. That's just more traffic on the seventh walk of the game for OKC. Sacramento's walk six. And now there's going to be a pitching change. There's always reasons behind these things. I'm not sure what this one could be. In terms of why didn't Jaron just start the inning. So McGarry done after walking the leadoff man of the seventh. We'll take a break. Comets down 5-3. 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
0: Out of the seventh inning, the Comets down 5-3. The leadoff man is on again for the Rivercats. Third straight inning, fifth time in the last six innings. Carlos Duran, the new pitcher, 26th appearance, 2-1, two saves, 4.34 ERA. 29 innings, 17 runs, 14 earned, 25 hits, 21 walks, and 41 strikeouts. He'll face Will Brennan, who bats left. Check on Bisabe at first, who's in safely. Brennan 2-3 with a run score. Duran's first pitch. Called for a strike with a slider. Brennan single the second, reaching an error in the third, single and scored in the fifth. Here's the 0-1. Clips the outer corner with a fastball, 0-2 to Brennan. Duran last pitched on Friday night. Turbulent outing in which he went a third of an inning. Two runs, two hits, three walks, no strikeouts. Only retired one. The six batters he faced. Here's the pitch. Swings and fouls it straight back.

0: Owen two to Brennan, the pitch. Grounded right side, Tibbs will field, throw to second, return throw to Duran, covering first, he was off the bag. The throw was in time, but his foot was not on it. Missed chance at a double play there. Run on for Holton. Holton one for two with an RBI single, a walk. He'll bat right. A snap off by Duran. Here's the pitch. Called for a strike with a sinker. Now the 0-1. Sharp slider on the inner part of the plate for strike two. Holding the strike out of the second, walked in the third, RBI single to fifth. I-3 Sacramento in the seventh. Here's the pitch. Swing and a miss for strike three. Fastball by him. Two down to the seventh inning. Thomas Gavello, the hitter. Gavello's 0 for 3. Gavello bat left. Young bit in at third. Miller towards the middle. Pitch from Duran on the inner corner for a strike. River Cats and Comets will play each other next, July 21st through the 26th in Sacramento. Nothing in one. Pitch from Duran. It's outside. The Dodgers are going to play in Sacramento relatively soon against the Athletics. Beginning a week from tomorrow. First time the Los Angeles Dodgers will play at Center Health Park. The pitch, it's way outside. Of course, the AAA Dodgers have been playing there for a long time. Two balls and one strike to Gavello. Here's the pitch. Swings and fouls it back. Yesterday, Dodgers put Blake Treinen on the injured list. Imaging did not resolve or not show any structural damage. Small positive there, 2-2. Here's the pitch. Gavello swings and misses for strike three. Back-to-back strikeouts by Duran. One in the seventh. No runs, no hits, and a runner left for the River Cats. Comets down 5-3 as we stretch. 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
0: Bottom of the seventh inning, Comets trailing 5-3. Looking to score for a second straight inning against Carson Seymour. First pitch slider, a strike to Earhart, who's 1-2 with a double and a walk. Three straight leadoff hits entering the seventh inning for the Comets. Here's the pitch to Earhart. He'll take up and in. A walk in the first, fly out in the third, double in the fifth. Here's the pitch. Down and outside. Carson Seymour on Tuesday. That was his sixth career game against Oklahoma City. His ERA against OKC in his career is under 3. Pitches down and in. The batting average against is under 200. He has yet to allow a home run against Oklahoma City in his career, which is now, including tonight, 27 and two-thirds innings. Here's the 3-1. Pitch is fouled off. And don't do a ton usually of, oh, this pitcher against this team historically, because the rosters just change so frequently. As opposed to in the big leagues where you have a lot of more regular players year over year. But I mean, sometimes there are just certain guys who, it doesn't matter what your lineup is, could be completely different from the year before. The pitch is down and away, but still struggle to produce against a pitcher, or it could be a totally different pitcher against a hitter. As Earhart's going to draw a walk, leadoff man is on, and Earhart on for the third time tonight. Nobody embodies that more than Jonathan Diaz of Tacoma. My goodness. You know, it's only three games those teams will play out of the All-Star break in Tacoma, and we can just only pray Diaz will not pitch one of them. The pitch called for a strike. James Tibbs, the third of the plate. He's 0-2 in the walk. Comets down by 2 in the seventh. Both teams allow a leadoff walk. The walks continue to be a problem for both pitching staffs. Here's the pitch. It's inside. Seven more for each team. The River Cats, a season high 11 last night. And Sacramento came into this series second fewest walks in the league. But it's been a different story of late. The pitch. Down ball 2. Now at least 6 walks in 6 of their last 8 games. Here's the 2-1. It's inside for ball 3 to Tibbs. Alfonso on deck. Tibbs hit the ball well last time up and lined out the center. Hill will shade him towards left center. Here's the pitch. Down and away, ball 4. And now there's 2 on with nobody out. Last year, OKC led the league in both walks allowed, walks drawn. Entering tonight, lead the league in walks allowed, third in walks drawn. Right now, give them 19 in the last 2 games. Alfonso batting left. He's 0-3, the pitch. It's outside from Seymour. Ground out of the first. Hit into a fielder's choice in the third. Sharp line out. Up the middle in the fifth. That was when the Comets had a runner at third. Didn't score that inning. The pitch is hit in the air to left center. Brennan and Hill converging. It's going to be Hill making the catch. And now throws towards third. The runner stay put. Two remain on for Alec Thomas. 1-for-11. With runners in scoring position today as a team. River Cats a couple nights ago went 1-for-16. Thomas 0-for-1 with two walks. Pitch is high and outside, ball one. Walked in the first, grounded out in the third, walked in the fifth. Now the 1-0. Swing and a miss for strike one. Carson Seymour from Temecula, California. Began his college career in the Ivy League at Dartmouth. Eventually transferred to Kansas State. One ball and one strike. Here's the pitch. Weakly grounded right side. Basabe to Arteaga over to first. Another double play. The second of this ball game. And now the 11th of the series. And another great chance the Comets cannot take advantage of. No runs, no hits, one left. They go to the eighth, down at 5-3. It's Oklahoma City Comets baseball, presented by Courtyard by Marriott, Oklahoma City downtown.
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0: Out of the eighth inning, Comets remain down 5-3. The first pitch to Arteaga misses inside from Duran, who tied all three batters he faced in the seventh. So the Comets now as an offense have drawn eight walks, six of them with less than two out. Pitched Arteaga inside. And they have taken one of those eight walks total in one of the six they've drawn with less than two out and made them in runs. 1-for-12 with runners in scoring position twice. Extremely inopportune double plays they've hit into. First, it was bases loaded in the fourth. Now, two on one out in the seventh inning and hit into another inning-ending double play. Here's the pitch. Arteaga fouls it back. He's 0-for-2 in the walk. Griff McGarry, one inning pitch, no runs, two hits, a walk, no strikeouts. 22 pitches, 14 strikes. Evan Phillips, loosening in the Comets bullpen. Would imagine the assignment today is to clean up an inning. Here's the pitch. Swings and it's a sharp one through the middle for a base hit. neither pitching staff can seem to get the leadoff hitter out. Comets have put the leadoff man on in four straight innings, and now 5-7 for the River Cats. The leadoff man has reached in four straight, and six of the last seven. Cruz at the plate, on base all three times. Two hits and a walk. He bats left. Here's the pitch. Swing and a miss at a changeup. Five-3 Sacramento in the eighth. Just been a frustrating's not the right word. Here's the 0-1. Valve off the end of the bat, nothing in two to Cruz. Irksome? That might be a bit of an irksome game. Oh, and two to Cruz. Here's Duran's pitch. Lines it left side, foul. The 0-2, taken low with a changeup. MVP from Mission Control texts in, which current Comets have had fathers who played in the majors? Well, there's one. It's Eliezer Alfonso. His father, also Eliezer, played in the big leagues, also a catcher. Few others had fathers who played professionally as the pitch has popped up towards the middle. Kim going back towards shallow center to make the catch. Morgan the batter, and it appears first we're going to have a pitching change coming up. So again, here's Evan Phillips. Whether it's just a clean up an inning or if it's parts of two innings today, here as he continues his rehab assignment, we'll find out soon. Comets trail 5-3 in the eighth. They've got a runner on with one out. There's Oklahoma City Comets baseball presented by Courtyard by Marriott, Oklahoma City downtown.
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0: Out of the eighth inning, Comets trail 5-3, runner on with one out. Evan Phillips continues his Major League rehab assignment. Appearance number seven, 5 2/3 innings, one run, five hits, four walks, and five strikeouts. Be the first to face Zach Morgan here. This call the bullpen is brought to you by SoFi. Oregon 0-for-2 with a walk and a run score. Duran is responsible for the runner at first in Arteaga. Oregon walked and scored in the third, flied out in the fourth, hit into a double play in the sixth. No base on balls, two strikeouts. Held that from the right side. First pitch to Morgan. On the outer corner, strike one. Previous game for Phillips was Thursday, a scoreless inning, one hit, one walk, one strikeout through 19 pitches. Making his way back from Tommy John surgery.
9: 24, Jake Eater is warming for Oklahoma City.
0: Here's the 0-1. Down and outside, a ball at a strike. For the rake, we're talking about Comet's father connections, and I mentioned there are a few other Comet's fathers who played professionally that I know of. There could be others I don't know of that maybe didn't make it to the majors. The pitch. It's a sweeper for a strike. Oh. Father of River and Ryan Orion played professionally, as well as did Jose Rodriguez, his father. One ball, two strikes to Morgan. Here's the pitch from Phillips. Fouled out of play behind the play. And I know one of the, or I should say, Evan Phillips, one of the several Comets players who are dads. One ball, two strikes. Here's the pitch. Swings and it's a sharp one through the middle for a base hit on a two-strike count. Morgan will put two on with one out.
9: Scott Bandura pitch hitting for Sacramento.
0: Scott Bandura will hit in the spot of Ramos, who will finish today 1-2 with two walks. Bandura hitting 245, one home run, 14 RBI. Started each of the first five games this series. First pitch to Bandura. He'll hit a fly ball towards left center. Thomas drifting over to his right. He's going to make the catch. Arteaga tagging and going to third. Here's Miller's relay. It's not in time. Runners are at the corners, two out for Turner Hill. Hill 1-4, two run, two out, double the four. Chance to drive in another two out run here in the eighth. The River Cats have led by as many as four today. It's currently 5-3. Hill batting from the left side. Here's the pitch from Phillips. It's outside for ball one. Ground out of the first. Fielder's choice in the third with a force out at home. Two-run double in the fourth and a ground out of the sixth. 1-0 to Hill. Here's the pitch from Phillips. A cutter for a strike. In the Comets bullpen is left-hander Jake Eater. Phillips, the second batter, or the second pitcher of this inning, after Duran faced the first two. One ball, one strike to Hill. Here's the pitch from Phillips. Backdoor sweeper, strike two. And again, it's just such a testament to Sacramento. More often than not, they have just been so tough with two strikes all week long. It's not getting the, again, the strikeouts, the swing and miss they typically do. Hill especially tough to strike out. It's 1-2. Here's the pitch from Phillips. Hill get him, though, on a back foot sweeper. Well, Phillips with a strikeout, a lead, two on base, keep the Comets within two. No runs, two hits, two left, still 5-3. This Oklahoma City Comets baseball presented by Courtyard by Marriott, Oklahoma City downtown.
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0: Bottom of the eighth inning, Comets trailing 5-3. Sung Kim will lead off against Carson Seymour. First pitch to Kim, swings and fouls it off the left. Mentioned the Comets getting the leadoff man on four straight innings. Last three innings, they've had a runner at second, nobody out, only scored once. Pitches down and in. Seymour walked the first two batters of the seventh before a fly out and a double play. That was his 30th pitch since entering in the sixth inning. Here's the pitch to Kim. Swing and a miss to Cutter. And Las Vegas, again, they clinched the first half last night and finished out their series against Round Rock today. Round Rock wins the hangover game 9-5. Round Rock home runs by Caber Rodriguez is second. Gilberto Celestino is second. Pitch to Kim is called for strike three and challenged by Kim. First challenge by either team today. Result of this pitch was a strike out the lower inner corner of the ABS zone, ever so slightly by a peck. First strikeout by Seymour, one down of the eighth for Young. Running pitcher for Round Rock today was Nolan Kingham. His first with the Express. Jacob Lopez, the loss for Las Vegas. Gavin Collier, a second save. Pitch to Young outside. He's 1-2. Grounded out in the second. Walked and scored in the fourth. Doubled and scored in the sixth. Comets down 5-3 in the eighth. Here's the pitch from Seymour. Grounded left side. Gavello started in, puts on the brakes. Now fields, throws to first in time. First time since the second inning. First two batters of an inning have been retired. Bandura, who pinch hit for Ramos, remains in the game in right field. Just a straight switch after the pinch hitter. Fitzgerald 0-for-2 with a walk. Gerald the bat from the left side. There's the pitch. The splitter for a strike. Fitzgerald grounded out in the second, walked in the fourth, grounded out in the sixth. on the 0-1. Called for a strike with a cutter. Sacramento looking to pitch its first 1-2-3 inning of the day. No two to Fitzgerald. Now they call for strike three. They'll do exactly just that. Two strikeouts in the 1-2-3 frame. We go to the ninth with the River Cats ahead 5-3. It's Oklahoma City Comets baseball presented by Courtyard by Marriott, Oklahoma City downtown.
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catch. It's outside for ball one. 18 and a third innings, 9 runs, 17 hits, 10 walks, and 16 strikeouts for Eater. Sabe 0 for 3 with a walk and an RBI. There's the 1-0 from Eater. High and outside. Carlos Duran inning in a third. No runs, a hit, no walks, 2 strikeouts. He strands his one inherited runner. Evan Phillips, 2/3 of an inning. No runs, 1 hit, no walks, and a strikeout. Strands his one inherited runner. Here's the pitch. Outside for ball 3. Phillips, 10 pitches, 8 strikes. Eater behind 3-0 to start off the ninth inning. Here's the next pitch to Basabe. You know what happened. Another leadoff man on. It's another leadoff walk. 8 more tonight. Not leadoff walks, just walks in general. 8 walks for the second time in 3 games. Third time in 5 games. Here's the pitch. Up and into Brennan, and Eater yet to throw a strike. On Thursday, Eater 1 inning, no runs, 1 hit, no walks, and a strikeout. Only needed 6 pitches. They were all strikes. 1-0 to Brennan. Here's the pitch. And now he's thrown 6 pitches without a strike. Brennan 2-for-4, the run scored. The pitch from Eater. Looked like he swung. He did. At a breaking ball down and in. Tacoma and Salt Lake tied up 1-1 of the sixth inning. Here's the pitch from Eater. Down and away, 3-1. Josh Lowe is homered for the Bees, his 9th. Now the 3-1. Half swing foul off the left. Sugarland in front of Albuquerque, 4-3. That game's through 4 innings. C.J. Alexander is homered for the Space Cowboys, his 16th of the year. Nick Kent has hit his 9th. It'll be just the second winning half for Albuquerque since the split-season format was introduced in 2023. Here's the pitch. Call for strike 3. First strikeout for Eater. Nice one on the outer edge. 6 strikeout as a team. 7 strikeout. One away for Holton, who's 1-3 with an RBI and a walk. He bats right the pitch. There goes Basabe. Pitch, strike, throw down his second. High and offline. Now it's going to go into center field. River Cats just continue to run at will. And this one is coupled with a throwing error by Alfonso, putting Basabe at third with one out. The third stolen base today. 12th of the series for Sacramento. It is now 18. The last 9 games against the Comets for any opponent. The pitch to Holton, a strike, 0-2, as the infield now has to play in. It's cliche, but it's true. Biggest difference when you're coming down to your final at bat is between a 2-run lead and a 3-run lead. And that's the spot the Comets are in right now. Here's the 0-2 pitch. Swings and misses for strike 3. That'll keep Basabe at third, now with 2 out, and a 3-pitch strikeout of Holton. Thomas Gavel, the hitter. No one warming for Sacramento. It's going to be Seymour to at least start the bottom of the ninth. He's at 37 pitches in 3 innings.

Gavallo batting left the pitch. Breaking ball, strike one. He's 0 for 4 today. Next pitch from Eater. Down and outside, ball one. El Paso at home against Reno. It's a 2-0 Chihuahuas lead in the fifth. Here's the 1-1. Swing and a miss for strike two. And Eater and the Comets trying to keep it a two-run deficit heading to the bottom of the ninth. Runner at third, two down. One ball, two strikes as Eater steps off. Puts his glove over his ear to hear the call from Alfonso. The 1-2 pitch. That's high for ball two. Strike out of the second, line out back to the pitcher in the third. Ground ball, double play in the fifth, and a strike out of the seventh for Gavallo. 2-2 the count. Here's the pitch from Eater. Breaking ball, grounded foul down the right side.

We do it again at 2-2. Zeter coming set. His pitch to Gavello. Swings and hits a line drive left center. Back-breaking base hit. Basabe will score. A two-out, two-strike knock by Gavello increases the lead to 6-3. Cannot state the importance of that hit for Sacramento. Pitch to Arteaga, fouled off, and it's a leadoff walk that burns the Comets. Again, the River Cats all day been taking much better advantage of their walks than the Comets have. The 0-1. It's outside. Three two-out runs in this game for the River Cats. Pitches scalded off the mound and through the middle. Base hit by Arteaga. Second consecutive two-out hit. Two on for Cruz. Pitching coach Ryan Denick out to talk with Eater. Comets were one pitch away from getting out of this inning with no runs scoring and being down by two. Now they're down by three, and there's two on with two out and a chance for more for Sacramento.

0: did a great job limiting two-out damage of late. No two-out runs given up the last four games. Three in this one, and none bigger than the one a moment ago. Cruz 2-3 with a walk and a run scored. He bats left. Here's the pitch from Eater. It's a breaking ball for a strike. Single in the third, walked and scored in the fourth, single in the sixth, and a pop out of the eighth. Here's the pitch. Breaking ball line foul to left. Going two to Cruz. Eater with the pitch. Fouled off the left side. That was the 25th pitch of the inning. Started with a walk by Basabe. Strikeout of Brennan, and Basabe stole second, went to third on an error on the play. Holton struck out for the Gavello two out. Two strike RBI single, then another single by Arteaga. 0-2 to Cruz. Down and away.
1: Number 38, Paul Gervais, is warming for Oklahoma City.
0: Yeah, there was some momentum and energy building here. It is certainly dissipated. Here's the pitch to Cruz. He'll foul it off. Eater will step off. Turning into a very long top of the ninth inning. One, two. Breaking ball grounded back to Eater. He'll pivot and throw to first to end the inning, but Sacramento tacks on a key run here in the ninth inning. One run, two hits, two left. Cottage need three. Down 6-3 in the bottom of the ninth. It's Oklahoma City Comets Baseball, presented by Courtyard by Marriott, Oklahoma City downtown.
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0: On the ninth inning, Comets down, now 6-3 as the River Cats extend the lead at the top of this inning. Noah Miller leading off, Seymour coming off a 1-2-3-8. The first pitch to Miller swung out and missed. Single the second, double play in the fourth, RBI ground out in the sixth. Story of this game is who was able to take advantage of the walks and who was not, at least up to this point. Nothing and one to Miller, the pitch. Takes it down to the zone for a strike. Of the six runs, the River Cats have scored. Five of them were on base runners who reached on walks. The Comets have drawn eight walks in this game. Only one of them has ended up scoring. Oh, and two to Miller. Pitch bounced in front of the plate. Again, another just inconsistent few games for the Comets pitching staff. Yesterday, you pitched the shutout, scatter six hits, walk three. Tonight, it's 11 runs and eight hits. Or excuse me, 11 hits and eight walks. The pitch is swung at, line into right center. It's a base hit for Miller. Going to triple all the way to the warning track, splitting the gap. Miller on his way towards third. Vasade is going to wind and throw. It's not in time. And it's a leadoff triple for Noah Miller.

for Miller, his sixth triple of the year, which leads the team. Nobody at third, nobody out for Austin Gauthier, who's two for four with an RBI. It'll bat right. Pitch to Gauthier is called for strike one. Single to first, ground out of the second. RBI single to fourth, line out in the sixth. 0-1 to Gauthier, the pitch. Swings and grounds one towards the middle. Arteaga and Basabe can't get it. It's going to get through, and just like that, the Comets back within two. It's 6-4. Another three-hit game for Austin Gauthier. His second in the last 3 days. Able to squeak one through the middle. His second RBI of the night. Comets will bring the tying run to the plate with nobody out in the ninth inning. And again, how big was that extra run for the River Cats in the top of this inning now? You'd be looking at the tying run at first. The pitch is high. Could still be happening soon, depending on what Earhart does here. Earhart on base three times. Double and a pair of walks. Here's the 0-1. Weak ground ball, left side. Gavello's going to let it go foul, and it does cross a few feet from third. That was their best hope, and they got the desired result. Comets on Thursday. We're down two in the ninth inning. Tied it and one in extras. They enter tonight down three in the ninth. They've scored once already with nobody out. They're just their second hit in 13 at-bats with runners in scoring position, both by Gauthier.

0: There is some action in the Sacramento bullpen. 1-1 to Earhart, the pitch. High and outside. Left-hander Nick Swack is loosening.
1: Number 52, Nick Swack.
0: Here's the 2-1. Outside, ball three. James Tibbs the third on deck. Oh, Morgan is challenging. Looked like he requested late. They are going to grant it. And it missed outside. Both teams down to one challenge now. Three and one to Earhart. Hit from Seymour. Swing and a miss. Ripped through a fastball. Slightly above the zone. Earhart will take a deep breath. Ask for his batter timeout. Now facing a full count. Huge pitch coming up here to Zach Earhart. Here it is from Seymour. Fouled off to the right side. Still 3-2. Seymour with the pitch. Swing and a miss for strike three. A huge strikeout. Sinker in the zone, couldn't connect. One down for James Tibbs, the third. Tibbs 0 for 2, two walks. Batting on the left side of the plate. 6-4, the Comets trail. Pitch swung out, fouled off. Struck out of the first, walked in the third, lined out to center in the fifth, and walked in the seventh. Arteaga will shade the middle. Comets have had issues hitting into double plays all series long, including two more today. Nothing in one to Tibbs. The pitch from Seymour. Swings, fouls it off the left, 0-2 quickly. Six to four, the Sacramento lead, a runner on with one out for the Comets. No balls, two strikes, the count. Here's the pitch from Seymour. Swing and a miss, struck him out on three pitches. And the up there is Eliezer Alfonso. It's 0 for 4 in this game. Alfonso, switch hitter, batting from the left side. Here's the pitch. Swings and fouls it off. Inning start with a triple by Miller and single by Gauthier, but two strikeouts have followed. Comets down to their final out, 6-4 here in the ninth inning. The pitch outside from Seymour. If they are not able to come back, it would be a second straight series. They enter the finale, a chance to win the series, but have to settle for a split. One ball and one strike to Alfonso. Here's the pitch. Swings and it's a fly ball to center field. Hill is going back. He's still moving. He's at the wall. It's going to be off the wall. So Gauthier rounding third is going to score. Alfonso will stop at second. It was nearly a game-tying two-run homer. It is an RBI double instead. In a tying run in scoring position for Alec Thomas. It's off the wall on the fly. Dave Brundage out towards the mound. It's now 6-5. The point to the bullpen and the left-hander's walk will come in. The tying run in scoring position with two out of the ninth. Alec Thomas going to try and come through and tie this game. This Oklahoma City Comets baseball presented by Courtyard by Marriott, Oklahoma City downtown.
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0: Comets have closed within one. It is 6-5 here in the ninth. They are still down to their final out. Alfonso represents the tying run at second. Alec Thomas, the batter, against the left-hander Nick Swak. 19th appearance, 0-2, one save, 18 innings, 17 runs, 16 earned, 19 at 17 walks and 24 strikeouts. Alec Thomas, 0-2 with a pair of walks. First pitch from Swak. Barely starts his swing, but it is fouled back, 0-1 to Thomas. Walked in the first, grounded down the third, walked in the fifth, hit into a double play in the seventh. Swak is holding opposing lefties to just a 185 average. Here's the pitch. Up and in. It's 1-1 to Thomas. Three hits in the inning for the Comets. Remember, Sacramento scored with two outs and two strikes at the top of this inning to extend the lead to three. Comets have scored two here in the bottom of the ninth. One ball and one strike. The pitch from Swak. Swings and fouls it deep down the left side. Out of play. And now it is 1-2 to Thomas. One ball, two strikes. Swak will deliver home. Fastball is called for strike three. Challenge by Thomas. It looked pretty good. The Comets are going to challenge, though, and it is indeed a strike, and that's how the game is going to end. So Sacramento will hang on. 6-5 the final, another series. The Comets have to settle for a split as they fall in the finale. After they had a chance to win the finale on a Sunday, could not do it. And today the story for the Comets was just for eight innings, could not get guys in. And OKC gives up that just back-breaking run in the top of the ninth inning, and that ends up being the difference. The 6-5, the final score. Comets in the ninth inning do get two runs on three hits, and they'll leave the tying run at second. Post-game report is coming up next. 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
9: It's time for the postgame report. Once again, here's Alex Friedman.
0: Well, he said irksome was the word of the day to describe this Comets loss. 6-5 is the final score. Gosh, just a lot of frustrating and head-shaking moments in this one that could have turned the game, and unfortunately just does not go the Comets' way. A second straight series. They'll have to settle for a spot or the finale with a chance to win the series. And will fall short. Lost by one run in Charlotte a week ago today. They'll lose by one run today here against Sacramento as well. So the River Cats will finish the half at 42-30. Comets will finish the half at 41-33. Sacramento, 6 runs, 11 hits. No errors. They leave 11 on base. The Comets, 5 runs, 9 hits, 2 errors. They leave 9 on and go 2-for-14 with runners in scoring position. They walked 8 times. And only one of those ended up being a run, as opposed to Sacramento, who walked 8 times. 5 of those ended up being runs scored today. Winning pitcher Spencer Bivens threw a scoreless 5th inning. He is now 4-2. They'll also go to Jackson Ferris. It's been the same kind of story for Ferris of late. It seems like one inning does him in every time. He falls to 0-3. 3 runs, 2 earned, 2 hits, 4 walks, 3 strikeouts. The save to Nick Zwock, who strikes out Alec Thomas with the tying run at second to end the ball game for Zwock's second save of the year. 2 hours, 57 minutes was today's time of the game, 5,472. On ones ends up putting a damper on Father's Day. Recapping today's game and a sign of things to come, Comets had 2 on, nobody out in the first inning. They would eventually leave the bases loaded in the first, so they kept the game scoreless early on. Sacramento took the lead in the third. They scored 2 runs despite only 1 hit in the inning, which was a leadoff single. They had the bases loaded, nobody out. After a force out at home, Oslavis Basabe had an RBI ground out. Then an error on the next play allowed a second run to score as the River Cats went in front at 2-0. Becomes 4-0 in the fourth inning. A 2-run, 2-out double by Turner Hill. One of 2 humongous run-scoring hits by Sacramento in this game with 2 outs. As Hill would extend the lead to 4-0 there in the fourth inning. Comets in the bottom of the fourth load the bases with nobody out. They get 1 run on a Noah Miller double play ball. Then Austin Gauthier with a 2-out RBI single. Trims the deficit to 4-2, but Sacramento responds with a run in the fifth inning. As Will Brennan led off with a single, stole second, scored on a Jake Holton base hit. It's 5-2 Sacramento in the fifth. Comets get a run closer in the bottom of the sixth inning. A leadoff double by Taylor Young, followed by a pair of groundouts to score him. Well, Comets down 5-3. Comets in the seventh, 2 on, none out, but a fly out, and then a double play prevented them from scoring. In the eighth inning, Sacramento had runners or 2 on with 1 out, but they did not score. It was still 5-3 in the ninth inning. Oslavis Basabe led off the inning with a walk. He stole second, went to third on the throwing error with 1 out. After the next batter was struck out for the second out, it was a 2-strike count with 2 outs to Thomas Covello. Hits an RBI single, just a totally deflating, back-breaking hit by Covello to push the lead to 3 for Sacramento and make it 6-3. But the Comets in the bottom of the ninth fight back. Noah Miller leads off with a triple, and Austin Gauthier an RBI single. Well, the Comets get within 2, still nobody out. But the next 2 batters struck out before Eliezer Alfonso nearly hits a game-tying home run. Hits one off the center field fence. Instead, it's an RBI double to make it a 1-run game and put the tying run in scoring position. But Alec Thomas called out on strikes to end the game as Sacramento hangs on for the 6-5 victory. We'll take a break and come back with a look at the PCL and Dodgers scoreboards. 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
5: Comets Baseball, brought to you by Courtyard by Marriott, Oklahoma City, downtown on 1340, The Game.
0: Now the Comets will fall against Sacramento, 6-5, the final score. Again, they'll have to settle for a split for a second straight series after they go to the finale with a 3-2 series lead. Comets closed the first half going 8-10 over the final 18 games. Again, 18 games ago, they were a half game out of first place and then go 8-10. Disappointing way to end the half for OKC as it was Las Vegas last night clinching the first half. Let's take a look around the rest of the PCL. Speaking of Las Vegas, they played this afternoon. Lost to Round Rock 9-5. Round Rock home runs by Gilberto Celestino is second. Keber Rodriguez is second. No home runs for Las Vegas. Winning pitcher was Nolan Kingham. He goes to 1-2, six solid innings for Kingham. Last two runs, strikeout six. Jacob Lopez, the loss for Las Vegas. He is now 0-2. Gavin Collier picks up his second save. And Las Vegas wins the first half with a 44-29 record. Salt Lake is hosting Tacoma, and Tacoma scores four in the top of the seventh inning to break a 1-1 tie. So they now lead it 5-1 in the seventh inning, still batting as the Bees have gotten their one run on a Josh Lowe homer, his ninth of the year. Sugarland looking to at least salvage two games out of six in Albuquerque, but they're in a 5-5 tie, game they once led 4-1. 5-5 in the bottom of the sixth inning at Isotopes Park. C.J. Alexander, a home run for the Space Cowboys, his 16th. Nick Kent hitting his ninth of the year for the Isotopes. That game again tied in the sixth inning. And El Paso at home against Reno, leading 4-1 in the seventh. No home runs by either team at Southwest University Park. Los Angeles Dodgers got beat down by the Orioles earlier today, 12-1 at Dodgers Stadium. Orioles smack four home runs. The O's take the final two games of the three-game series from the Dodgers. Dodgers limited to one run, five hits. Tough day on the bump for Emmett Sheehan, who takes the loss and is now 3-5. The Dodgers minor league system, Double-A Tulsa, winning in Northwest Arkansas 5-4, staged a huge comeback in the ninth inning. They were down 4-2, scored three runs, and stunned Northwest Arkansas. Chris Newell, a three-hit, two-home-run day. He's up to 13 home runs on the season. As, again, the Drillers end up winning 5-4 in comeback fashion over Northwest Arkansas. They win yet another series. They clinched their first half a few days ago. High A Great Lakes, a one-run win over Lake County, 5-4. Home runs by Logan Wagner and Emil Morales. Single A Ontario, a 3-1 victory over Rancho Cucamonga with Chase Shen Koh hitting his 10th home run of the season. We'll come back and take a look at today's play of the game and get you ready for Tuesday in Reno. It's Oklahoma City College Baseball presented by Courtyard by Marriott, Oklahoma City downtown.
11: Okay, for the Spelling Bee Championship, your final word is Schwab Dog.
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12: Schwab Dog. 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
11: Just spell it, kid.
12: S-C-H-A.
11: Oh, no, I'm sorry. 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Hey, everybody, Schwab Dog's on me. Cheers.
12: Hello? Does this mean I win?
11: No.
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5: This is OKC Comets Baseball, brought to you by Courtyard by Marriott, Oklahoma City, downtown on 1340 The Game.
0: Sacramento wins in Oklahoma City, 6-5 to split the series. It's time for the Comets play of the game. We go back to the bottom of the ninth inning. Comets mounting a rally with a runner on and two out for Eliezer Alfonso. One ball and one strike to Alfonso. Here's the pitch. Swings and it's a fly ball to center field. Hill is going back. He's still moving. He's at the wall. It's going to be off the wall. So Gauthier, rounding third, is going to score. Alfonso will stop at second. It was nearly a game-tying two-run homer. It is an RBI double instead in a tying run in scoring position for Alec Thomas. And that was today's Comets play of the game. So the second half starts. Everyone's records back to 0-0. Come Tuesday, as OKC will open it up on the road in Reno, a team they beat 4-6. Here at Chickasaw Bricktown Ballpark earlier this season. Not very hitter-friendly ballpark there at Greater Nevada Field. 8:35 Central will be the first pitch on Tuesday night. Comets will have Ryder Ryan make the start. First time he's going to pitch since last Sunday in Charlotte. TBA on the Reno side. Our coverage begins at 8:20 Central here on 1340 The Game, 1340thegame.com or the iHeartRadio app. Sacramento winners 6-5 in Oklahoma City. 6 runs, 11 hits, no errors for Sacramento. 5 runs, 9 hits, 2 errors for OKC. Winning pitcher today, Spencer Bivens, is 4-2. Lost to Jackson Ferris, he's 0-3. Nick Swack, his second save with the win. Sacramento will finish the first half 42-30. The Comets at 41-33. I want to thank our producer and engineer, Jeff Gaddy, in our 1340 studios. This is Alex Friedman saying, first and foremost, a happy Father's Day to all you Comet fathers out there. Appreciate truly all the love and support and everything you do. And to all the Comet players and coaches, unfortunately a loss, but a happy Father's Day to them as well. Alex Friedman saying, so long and good night. Enjoy the rest of your Father's Day. Result aside, is Oklahoma City Comets baseball presented by Courtyard by Marriott, Oklahoma City downtown.
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14: I'd love to see Giannis want to join an Anthony Edwards or a Jason Tatum, because that way you don't have to be the center of the universe. Because I don't know if your body and your age is really going to allow you to do it anymore.
15: So who do you give up in that the Minnesota trade?
14: Well, unfortunately, that's the pickle for them.
15: Rudy goes.
14: Absolutely. Jaden McDaniels.
15: I don't know if they're going to part ways with Jaden McDaniels.
14: Well, this is the issue. Like, the apron rules have made it such that
15: And he's making himself a max player.
14: Exactly.
15: So I don't know if you can even put him in the deal. Jaden McDaniels, you want to talk about increased worth.
14: Yep, but not yet. So you can do it now. But I'm
15: telling you, the OKC deal is the best one.
14: I don't hate it. I mean, if you put
15: him with Shea,
14: I know,
15: and Hartenstein. And Jalen Williams and...
14: Well, Hardenstein's going to have to go. There's no money room for... You can't fit all that.
15: Oh, wow. Egypt, Beautiful goal. Beautiful header.
14: Oh, that's nice.
15: Beautiful header.
14: Okay. The equalizer. Very, very nice.
15: 1-1.
14: Yep. It sure is. It sure is. Right off the top of the start of the second half here. Egypt draws even with New Zealand 1-1. All right, so we're going to be watching that as that continues to unfold. Steve DeSager 10 minutes away. Brandon Ayuk's on Instagram again. So let's play that for you. Coming up next. That's Eve from Salam. I'm Mark Willard. Fox Sports Radio.
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2: In March of 2005, financier Jeffrey Epstein is at a charity benefit in New York City. Wall Street titans are in attendance. Rod Stewart is booked to perform. In a photo taken that night, Epstein has his arm around a woman, pulling her head toward his so that his smirking lips graze her temple. Epstein is tan and relaxed, and he looks like he doesn't have a care in the world. On that same day, 1,200 miles south, a 14-year-old girl in Palm Beach, Florida, gives a statement to the police that will launch an investigation. But maybe Epstein is right not to be worried.
3: Nobody cared what these women had to say. Their insights were ignored as the feds and then the state made this case go away.
4: Mr. Epstein should have been looking at a potential sentence of 360 years at a minimum. But that's not what happened, because there was a power dynamic here, wasn't there?
2: The recent charges against Jeffrey Epstein have brought down a cabinet member and tarnished the reputations of billionaires and elite universities.
5: Here is a group of people, and I gotta say mostly men, who talk a great deal about changing the world, but are fundamentally functioning as a cartel.
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0: These winds may be very strong. Tornado warning here, and it's coming pretty much right down Highway 51 into the Stillwater area. Time of arrival here, Stillwater here, not too far because it's moving pretty quickly. Not too far down the road here, Stillwater moving east. That is a tornado warning with a tornado circulation and winds 80 miles per hour or so with that. That little notch there coming through western Payne County. This is high velocity winds from Cashin rolling right down into Edmond. Deer Creek, Edmond, Waterloo Road, I-35, the Oak Tree area, then on down through Frontier City, Oakdale Valley, into North Oklahoma City here. There's your time arrival. Edmond coming up here in just a few minutes because the line's moving quickly at 50 miles per hour. So this is a winds of 65 to locally 90, 65 to local 90 mile an hour winds. The strongest winds are in this bow right here with embedded, occasional embedded quick spin up circulations. That's why there are a couple of tornado warnings here embedded in the line. So avoid those west and north windows, and trampolines will go flying. Trees could come down, at least large tree limbs, possibility trees uprooted, things like that. And these winds here, local winds could be 90 plus. Out here in northern Caddo County, 102 mile per hour measured wind at the ground, at the surface. So we're talking about high velocity winds. There's your time of arrival. So things are going to be flying around here. Protect your property. Don't have that car parked near a basketball goal or something that could come down on top of it. So just do what you can. Avoid those west and north windows and go toward the middle of your home, away from those windows. And if you have a storm cellar or basement, you should go there because the winds are so strong here. Embedded circulation also in Canadian County. Again, here's your time arrival. Southeasterly at 50. So winds here, 80, 90 miles an hour. Again, we had a measured 102 in northern Caddo County around Bridgeport and Hydro. Not too far from Hinton, a little ways to the west of El Reno. Let's go back over to Mark Diller, get an update here as it rolls quickly now into the northwest side of Oklahoma City, moving rapidly southeast. Mark?
1: Yes, Mike. Just past through Union City. The sirens are blowing off in Union City as they have been in El Reno and everywhere where these warnings are going off. I've got probably sustained 65 down here right now, Mike. I've covered a few hurricanes. And it's a white-knuckle ride for sure, holding onto the steering wheel, especially with the west-facing winds. And now I'm turned east toward Mustang on 152, and now I'm catching the north side winds coming across. It's a maelstrom for sure, Mike, and blowing dust. It's the whole thing. So power flash just behind me in Union City, power flash in Union City. So these high winds, Mike, whether it's a circulation all the way down to the ground or not, really doesn't matter because it's going to be lines maybe even being blown down or trees into lines causing power flashes. So just want to keep folks aware coming into the west side of the metro, Mustang, Yukon, the airport area, west Oklahoma City, and, of course, up toward Edmond and then down south toward Moore. It's the real deal coming in, Mike. Back to you.
0: All right, thank you very much. Back over to Max 1. So the line is now coming into the metro. So winds of 70 measured in El Reno, 70 measured, which is just under hurricane force, right? So here's the precipitation pattern, southeasterly at 50. And inside this orange polygon is for high-velocity straight-line winds. Local winds over 80 possible. Again, 102 just a short while ago in northern Caddo County as that line travels down toward Anadarko and Chickasha and Pocasset and Amber. So this wind here is about 90 or so, and there's pockets here. This is a little less wind. This is stronger wind. This is stronger wind. This is stronger wind coming out. This is stronger wind coming out right here. This is what's left of one of the little circulation centers. They could redevelop very quickly. They've gone away quickly. They've redeveloped very quickly. So as it comes across the metro, it certainly is not impossible to get additional tornado warnings because these have been spinning up in this high-velocity wind line coming through. The wind is out of the west, northwest, and north. So avoid those windows for sure. And we just can't emphasize enough that things are going to be flying around. Heavy things like patio furniture and basketball goals are going to be moving around a lot. So protect your property and stay away from windows. And just know if we get a little quick spin up or some really high velocity winds like that 102, mobile homes are not going to be safe as far as substantial shelter. There's the earlier circulation. It has weakened some, but there's your general time of arrival. That circulation has kind of come down some. And again, here's the same thing out in Canadian County. There's your time of arrival right there. So there is the line as it comes on in. Let's go get an update again from Mark Diller as it moves on in. Folks, kind of batten down the hatches. It's moving in right

0: now, Mark?
1: Yes, Mike. On 152 between Union City and Mustang, and just off to my north and a shade to the west, I'm looking out, and I may have a bit of a funnel feature starting to form. So just want to keep folks aware of that. These high winds are out ahead of it on the leading edge are going to be everywhere of 65 to 70 miles an hour coming in. It's going to be a punch from the west and northwest. And I've already had some power flashes, which means we're going to have intermittent power bumps, if not power loss. So heads up, as it's coming into the metro, now's your time to prepare. Trailer homes and mobile homes, simply not safe in these high winds. Might they can get rolled very easily. So if you get...
0: So let's take a look at Mustang camera here. Where Mark Diller is talking about Mustang camera. Let's take a look at Mustang camera, looking due west if we can. There is an effort there to get another spin up near Union City, just west of Mustang. That's going to head on down basically toward Tuttle and then down toward southwest Oklahoma City. So Aaron's moving the camera around. You see that's Bronco Stadium. That's looking due west right there. And Mark had a developing lowering right there. We'll see if the lightning flashes. It's out there on this side of Union City, which is right in the middle of your screen right there. And these little QLCS tornadoes have been spinning up very, very quickly. And even if it doesn't spin up a tornado, the mesocyclone helps to generate local winds of 90 plus. Aaron's zooming right in to that exact location where that spin up is trying to develop. So that's heading down into northern Grady County. So heads up for you folks in Pocasset, Amber, and then from there down to Newcastle and even Westmore and Norman. Let's go back over to Max 1. We can show that to you, the hot spot here on radar. It's this area right here at Union City, moving down toward Tuttle and then Newcastle and Blanchard. All right. So you see the hot color of green right there. That's the highest velocity wind. And there's that area there that Mark was talking about that's trying to spin back up. You see the swirl to the velocity signature trying to spin back up. It's heading for Tuttle, Bridge Creek, and then Newcastle and Blanchard. Local winds there could be near 100. We've had 102 in northern Caddo County. Not too far from Bridgeport Hydro and Red Rock Canyon. So we're going to back this up here and look at the wind line coming in. Strongest winds now are in Edmond. Strongest winds now are coming down Northwest Highway. That's Bethany and War Acres into West Central Oklahoma City. I-40 is going to have a lot of high wind. This is going to simply sweep right across the Oklahoma City metro at a high rate of speed. Aaron?
2: Okay, we're watching this here. Also, a big surge of wind, moving into Bethany that we're watching here. And, of course, that circulation down in the southwest metro that we're watching very, very closely. So we kind of push on in right here. You can see now the leading edge of the wind coming into Edmond right now. So it's moving into Edmond. So coming in from west to east. There's also high-level velocity winds coming into Crescent, even behind it in Hennessy and Kingfisher. So the winds will continue for a while. There's a lot of energy being released right now from the atmosphere. And then here's that spin area. So this is right near Tuttle. This is now south and west of Mustang, right over Tuttle. So there's some spin right there. I'm going to change radar sites. This is the K4 radar. We're going to go to Mark Dillard here in just a second. And here's the velocity down there. Let's watch this as it comes through. So winds blasting into Tuttle, trying to kind of wrap around in that area. No tornado warning right now, but that is definite circulation crossing the river, heading into Tuttle, tornado precautions. A lot of us should be taking them anyway for the straight line winds. Let's go to Mark Dillard. Mark? Mark Dillard, are you there?
1: Yes, Aaron. Yes, Aaron. Sorry about that. Coming in the bus thing, I'm trying to stay out ahead of that circulation as much as I can. Just kind of thinking it might start to hook in towards Mustang a little more. So I've got to go down to Highway 4, get across the river, and then set up again out ahead of it. This is not a typical storm chasing, if you will, because the leading edge of this wind is just overtaking just about everything. And these small circulations, you've got to stay with them and just out ahead of them to even have any chance to really see them as they happen. So I do want to warn folks, we've had power flashes back at El Reno and back at Union City. So as that tighter area circulation continues to the south and east, out ahead of it, that's where you want to prepare for that situation. But really all along the line here, as these high winds are coming in, sustained at 65 when I was coming over from Union City. I'm in Mustang proper now, going to go south and continue to track this, Aaron.
2: Okay, appreciate that, Mark. Doing a really good job out there. Let's take a look at radar again, then we'll go to Eric Dixon watching this. We've got Steve Johnson, the interceptor here, he's heading out to, and he's out there watching it for us right now. We'll talk to him in just a little bit. And then we've got Corey Inman. Still a tornado warning, including Stillwater. Okay, let's go to the bank camera right now real quick. So tornado warning for Stillwater and Payne County. We just had some of our control room, our directors say that there was a power flash on here. Can you tell me kind of in relation, where do we see that at? Straight ahead. Okay, so right here where I'm pointing, is that where we saw it? Right about there. Okay, so this is now pointing from the second tallest building downtown Oklahoma City, looking off to the north and west. Maybe we can zoom in. I saw you were controlling that. Can we zoom in maybe just a little bit? Not too much, because we want to see the whole line. Maybe just a smidge. If we can zoom in, yeah, that's perfect. Okay, so that actually might be blowing dust right there. That could very well be blowing dust. Can we either double box or go to 50 Penn real quickly and just kind of 50 Penn's a little bit closer to this, and it's going to be looking off in kind of the same direction. So you can, yeah, it looks like either rain or blowing dust coming in right here. See how the city lights are getting kind of hazy? There we go. That might have been a power flash right there too. See how the, you know, lightning's up above? That originated from the ground. So that would be up the Northwest Expressway. It makes a turn a little bit more toward the north as you go over Lake Hefner Parkway, and then you go off to the west. That could have been a power flash. Let's go back to bank camera because it has a nice wide view. So we can see really far here. So we can see about the Broadway extension. Here's the Northwest Expressway. Here's Baptist and Tegris, and then out to the west. So we're looking for power flashes. If you want to do a double box situation or something like that, or if you see it again, go ahead and pull it up. You guys are doing a great job back there, keeping everyone forewarned. Okay, we'll go to Links 1, then Mark Dillard real quick. So we want to show folks again. Here we go. So this is Stillwater, Perkins, tornado precautions in Stillwater and Perkins, actually kind of off to the south. Then we go here closer to the metro. So high winds coming into Bethany. There's a little area of higher winds. Then down to Mustang and Tuttle. Let's go to Mark Dillard down there. Mark.
1: Aaron, the high winds are really hammering in on Mustang right now. The leading edge is finally arriving. I've got blowing dust, blowing some loose debris around, and I'm going to be heading south out here on Highway 4 to try to get back out ahead of it and come into maybe Newcastle, and just want to give folks over in Moore and Norman a heads up too. It's eventually going to get to you. It's coming pretty rapidly, sweeping across basically from the southwest to the north across the metro area right now, Aaron. So sustained winds probably going to 60 right now, coming into the Mustang area. Back to you.
2: Okay. If you were watching, we just had another, while Mark was talking, we appreciate it, Mark. There was just another big power flash on that camera that we've double boxed. So that's downtown Oklahoma City looking off to the north and west. You can see the city lights, the other kind of blurry over there. That's likely blowing dust and possibly some loose leaves and debris and things like that. This is 50 Penn. So now look at it rocking and rolling. This is the gust front coming in. So the camera is shaking fairly violently up here on the 50 Penn building right now. So this is coming in. We're looking for power flashes here. Strong winds, 70, 75 miles per hour into the Oklahoma City Metro. There are some cars out there. I'm glad there's not too many, but I wish there were zero. There are some cars out there in this. And earlier we saw some semis along I-40 when Mark was talking earlier. Can we leave the bank camera up where it is? And then can we put Eric Dixon in here, either Eric or Phil? Let's go to Eric. Yeah, Eric Dixon, give us your location and what are you experiencing out there?
3: Hey, Aaron. Northwest Expressway, Northwest 63rd Street, West Metro. Starting to get some high-velocity winds moving in here. It's initial surge. It's nothing probably more than 40 mile an hour currently. But watching for any power flashes here. But this is the initial surge coming through the Northwest Oklahoma City area here. Be the Baptist Hospital area, down Hefner Parkway and Northwest Expressway, moving south at a rapid pace here, waiting for the more widespread high-velocity winds of 6 in the past, to the Four Corners area south of Cashin, Deer Creek, Piedmont area, where the winds could easily be 70 plus. So that'd be moving in here shortly, but we're prepared. As you can see, it's kind of starting to look like a little bit of a hurricane out here. Northwest Expressway, 53rd Street.
0: Eric, thank you very much. More power flashes from our downtown bank camera. Let's go ahead and take that full. They've been increasing in frequency, so the winds are now rolling through the metro. It looks like they're widespread 65 to 70. So we'll, here's the bank camera right here. This is downtown Oklahoma City here, looking into South Oklahoma City and Southwest Oklahoma City as the high-velocity winds come on in. So looks like a lot of 70 in through here, a lot of 70-mile-an-hour winds. Let's go over to Max 1. I'll show you where the strongest winds are right now. You want to stay away from those windows. Again, patio furniture is going to blow around. Basketball goals in driveways could be toppled, things like that, tree limbs. So the motion southeasterly at 50. So here's your time of arrival. It's going to very quickly head into the South Metro now, South Oklahoma City, Moore and Norman, and then on down toward eventually Shawnee and Purcell and Noble. So there's your time of arrival, southeast at 50 miles per hour. We'll zoom on in. So we got some pretty strong circulation just sat right over Tuttle, basically, heading down to Blanchard. You folks, heads up right here on the south side of that mesocyclone. The winds look to be very close to 90, very close to 90 miles an hour. It's a fairly small pocket, but it's a very strong velocity on the south side of the mesocyclone there, trying to spin up. So heads up for you folks down toward Blanchard and Newcastle. And on the east side of Chickasha, there's your time of arrival on that part of the line. Widespread winds here, 65, 70. Local winds could be stronger, and we'll zoom on into the line here. The little bit of a spin there near Tuttle continues to make an effort to spin up a stronger mesocyclone. So here's the wind velocity. So the strongest winds are in channels here. So the strongest winds, look for the hot shade of green going to a blue color. We'll zoom on in. Strongest winds around Frontier City, the Oakdale Valley. So the Oakdale Valley, see that patch of blue right there? That's going to be 70. Maybe even 75 miles an hour. Oakdale Valley from there over to Jones and Choctaw and over here toward the Kickapoo Turnpike south of Luther. So that's a pocket right there that just rolled through the Frontier City area, Turner Turnpike Gate. So Oakdale Valley, that hot blue there, that hot green going to blue. And then it's a little bit less intense around the zoo, another hot area from Oklahoma City University down to downtown Oklahoma City. Let's take our downtown camera, our climb-up camera here, Charles, and take a look at that. So we'll be looking northwest into downtown Oklahoma City here, and the line is coming in to downtown right now, and that's going to be a pocket of some stronger winds right near downtown and up toward the Capitol and Oklahoma City University there, 23rd Street, 36th Street, coming out of the Mesta Park area, Paseo District. And then from there, it's going to head on down to Midwest City is where that's going. That camera there is starting to move around a little bit as that wind comes on in. Back over to radar here, velocities. So that's a pocket of high winds there. 50 pin. Another pocket there of high velocity winds there crossing I-40 out around Hurricane Harbor down to the north side of Will Rogers, that hot blue color, bright green, blue color there. And then the darker green there is less wind. And then it picks back up again. There's that pocket of near 90 earlier, but that has weakened a little bit south of Tuttle. That's good. It made an effort to spin up, and now it's spun back down. So that's, as far as tornado genesis, that's a good thing. But you see channel here of high wind, channel here of high wind, and channel here of high wind. And in between those, the winds are less intense. So the winds are going to be variable in speed as they come across the metro. Motion is southeasterly at 50. Let's go to Mark Diller, get an update from him right here in the metro. Mark? Yeah, Mark's in some pretty good wind right there, as you can tell. Mark, if you can hear us, tell us where you are.
1: South of Mustang between Tuttle and Newcastle. Every bit of probably 65-mile-an-hour winds coming in here, blowing dust, almost blinding blowing dust here, Mike. It is coming with some pretty powerful winds, for sure, blowing a lot of loose debris around. I haven't seen any large debris blowing around yet, but this is just the initial punch of wind coming in. So also that attendant circulation point that is continuing. And everywhere that I've been with it, there's been some pretty good power flashes. So that punch, 80 upwards, maybe even 90-mile-an-hour winds, probably doing some damage at least to maybe the power infrastructure, if not some tree limbs, power poles, that kind of thing. But again, I have to urge folks, center part of your house, away from windows, and for sure to the south of it, you still have time if you're in a trailer or mobile home to seek substantial shelter. Mike?
2: Okay, yeah, good advice right there. Let's go ahead and take a look quickly at the River Sport camera. So this is at the leading edge of the gust front that's coming in. So here it is. You could see the Devon Tower. There's the very top of the Devon Tower, which is not far away from River Sport. And there's the Paycom Center. And you can see the sheets of rain and wind now coming in. So, yep, see Devon Tower's disappearing. Pretty soon we're probably not going to be able to really see the Paycom Center. That's going to be disappearing too as this continues blowing on in. So let's, I know you had this in one of the side boxes. Maybe we can put it back there and then we'll go ahead and take links and take a look at it. And then we'll go to Phil McGee. He's on the Northwest Expressway looking for some damage. So I was just talking with him a second ago. So the blast of wind now approaching Midwest City. So it's going to be Tinker Air Force Base, Midwest City. It's moving through downtown. There's steady winds now all throughout Logan County. So Crescent, Cedar Valley, Guthrie, some of these winds, about 60 to 70 miles per hour. Good news for the Stillwater area. Still some damaging wind, but the tornado warning has been allowed to expire. So that has gone away. We are now tornado warning free, but still this high-end severe wind gust threat continues as it moves throughout the metro. So now coming into Jones, Choctaw, Midwest City, Dell City, over toward Tinker and Moore, just about 1 to 2 minutes. This is coming in fast, about 45 to 50 mile per hour storm motion. Let's go to Phil McGee, kind of looking for some damage behind this. Phil, go ahead.
4: Yeah, that's right, Aaron. And thankfully, we haven't seen anything that has been really bad. We've seen tree limbs, probably 2 to 3 inches in diameter in some spots, especially out by Fairview earlier this morning. But major, just small tree limbs and such like that. I will say common flooding areas, because this is laying down a lot of torrential rain as well. So areas like Okarchi and the flood-prone areas in Kingfisher are starting to collect water, and there still are some trucks and traffic that's driving on those roadways. So they need to use a lot of caution as they're driving. A lot of that time you can't see it because you're still driving rain right now. And so we're going to keep an eye on this for you, and if we see anything, we'll get right back with you. Back to you.
2: All right, great report right there, Phil. Let's go over to links 2. So this is going to be links 2. We've got, here's the gust front coming through, and this is links 2. So these are power outages as of 2:02 on this Monday morning. Anything in the blue shades, that's 1,000 to 5,000 customers without power per county. So you add all them up, and this is probably about 10 to 15,000 customers without power. So the higher outages in Dewey, Custer, Washtenaw counties, over to Caddo and Grady counties, Woodward County, the most of the city of Woodward was without power as of about 3 hours ago. So that storm came through there. We had the 102 mile per hour wind gust in Hinton. So there's for sure power outages in that area. And now as it moves in, we'll see these start to mound up across the Oklahoma City Metro. Let's go back to links 1 here. So again, here's where it is passing through. The main gust front over Jones and Luther, Choctaw, the winds are going to pick up in about 1 minute here. So it's knocking on the door. Midwest City, it's coming down I-40. If we have the Rose State camera, that might be one to take a look at here, as this is now passed through downtown and it's riding along I-40 off to the east of downtown Oklahoma City. So folks that are going to be out, yep, so here it is blowing in. There's some vehicles out here, not too much traffic, but these are, there's a semi right there, there's a semi right there. Kind of a big risk for rollovers when you have winds like this coming in. So hopefully these folks will pull over and take a break while it rolls through and you can get back on the road, just wait it out. It's going to be a little prolonged wind event. We're talking 20 to 30 minutes of these high velocity winds. So folks need to just pull over, let it go by, and get back on the road, and it's all done. We want everyone to be safe out there. Back to links here, so we can see the highest level wind gust now moving into Moore. Norman, it'll be coming in about 4 to 5 minutes. Again, this whole thing is moving pretty quickly, about 45 to 50 miles per hour as it continues passing through the metro.
5: 67 in Minko.
2: 67 mile per hour wind gust
0: happened
2: in Minko. Okay. So, yeah, this thing, it still has a punch to it. It for sure still has a punch. And a lot of these winds that just happened, now they're behind the main gust front. So as we look up here to, let's take, for example, Edmond or Four Corners or Piedmont, see how the hotter greens are still behind it? Yes, that's a little bit higher up in the beam, but there's still high-level winds that continue spreading in. So Guthrie, North Edmond, up toward Waterloo Road, that's a patch of higher-level winds. And there's Minco. So you can see the red. The colors are just a little different because the radar is sensing velocities going different directions. But there's Minco. Let's switch over to Twin Lakes here. We'll get a clear view on the Minco velocity situation. So there it is. And yeah, look at that burst that came through. It came through Minco and Tuttle. And then we're still getting straight line winds that are nearly 70 miles per hour right there. And then also up here near Edmond, that's a pretty big patch right there. Yeah, I want to take a look at that. So that is a big patch that's going to be moving toward Arcadia, Arcadia Lake, and then eventually toward Luther. And as it continues more off to the east here, Wellston. So Wellston, the gust front's about to come in. However, the highest level winds are still behind it. So let's get some wind speeds here. There's 73. There's 61. There's a 73. So this is just north of Arcadia. That's a patch of higher level winds that's coming through. And then also right here, this is kind of where the TV stations are, near Channel 4, near our radar site, to 55 to 60 mile per hour winds. And then toward Jones and Choctaw, a little bit of a spin right there, not immediately concerning, but it is something to watch, as we have had, again, multiple little spin-ups. This all began all the way back in Freedom, Oklahoma, far northwestern Oklahoma. That was our first tornado warning of the night, and now it's the first time in a long time that we've been tornado warning free. However, there still are these little circulations that kind of continue to come up and come down. Let's take a closer look at that. So yeah, that's a little area to watch right there. So Jones, see how it kind of punches out right there? So watching that, moving toward eastern Oklahoma County, south of Luther and I-44. So that's an area to watch. Let's go over to Mark Dillard, who's continuously, he's been through the metro here. He's been tracking this all the way since we had that 102 mile per hour wind gust in Hinton. Mark Dillard, go ahead.
1: Yeah, Aaron, I'm pulling into Newcastle proper now, and the high winds are just out ahead of me. The leading edge is just out ahead of me, but we still have sustained winds, probably 35, 40 right now. But the leading edge is where the real punch is, just out ahead of me now toward Blanchard and over into Gore and Norman. Continuing to scan the base of the horizon here for any power flashes. I'm still trying to keep up with that small circulation center that came through El Reno and then Union City and down toward Tuttle and Minco. It's kind of not as tight a couplet area just to the south of Blanchard now, where the winds turn in opposing directions, red and green on your radar. There's still a little bit of that, but not quite as pronounced as it was. So hopefully that'll kind of lessen up. But, we're continuing with these straight-line winds.
0: Mark, thank you very much. We're going to break away. Let's go over to Max 1 here. There is a little QLCS trying to spin up there. Aaron was just talking about it on the north side of Choctaw, all right? So near Choctaw, these develop very quickly, all right? So heads up right here. Even if it does not do it, there's going to be some high-velocity winds. So this is now winds up to about 70 here. So the Weather Service here is notching back the peak winds in this line for you folks in this part of the metro now, the southeast side of town, if you will, up to about 70 and not the over 70 that we had earlier. However, that being said, there's an effort here to get some spin near Blanchard. That's the same one that Mark was just talking about. It's now heading down toward Dibble, Kreiner, Cole, Washington, and Purcell, and down toward Wayne here on I-35. So higher velocity winds there. And then also there's the tornado warning there on the north side of Choctaw. So that QLCS right there on the north side of Choctaw. So heads up for you folks in Hera, all right? So this is going to be basically right along 23rd Street. So that's a new tornado warning just coming out on the east side and northeast side of Choctaw. We'll zoom on in. That's for a QLCS or a leading edge gust front type tornado. And on the south side of that mesocyclone, the winds could be 80 plus. But that is a new tornado warning. So heads up for Hera and over into far southwestern Lincoln County, near Highway 62, Jacktown, down toward McLeod and Dale. So Hera, heads up. See the red and the green there getting really tight. We'll zoom on in. So that's the tornado warning here. It's going to be just to the north of 62 and just to the west of the Kickapoo Turnpike. So that is a brand new tornado warning. So I would let folks in Hera know, right? If you're in a mobile home in this area, it will not be safe. Even if it doesn't spin up a tornado, but it's trying to do it right now, the winds, especially on the south side of that, could be in the 80 to 90 mile per hour range. But that is a tornado warning now for the east side of Choctaw, along Highway 62, heading into Hera, and then from there, McLeod and Dale and Jacktown, down Highway 62. All right, new tornado warning, southeastern Oklahoma County, and that's going to be in effect heading into Lincoln County and far northern Pottawatomie County, down toward the casino, McLeod, I-40 area. Right now, it's on the east side of Choctaw, moving toward Hera. So these winds here, 70 or so. Minco had winds of about 60 just a short while ago, between 60 and close to 70. Minco down in northern Grady County. But these winds here are about 70 coming on through. Let's check out the Midwest City camera and take a look at the Midwest City cam. And we'll see the heavy rain, the wind coming through Midwest City, that bright green coming on through. Kind of looks like a monsoon right there with blowing spray downtown Oklahoma City there as well. Let's go back over to Mark Dillard, get an update from him. So we have one tornado warning now for the metro. It's on the east side of town between Choctaw and Hera. Heads up for Hera, tornado precautions, you folks in Hera. Local winds up to about 90. Go, Mark Dillard.
1: Yes, Mike, on 62 south of Newcastle, coming into Blanchard here in just a few minutes. And it's every bit of advertised blowing spray. You're probably at least 55, 60 mile an hour wind. I think that the circulation center may have come down a notch, although, you know, at any time they can cycle back up. So going to try to continue with that. But again, anywhere along this leading edge where the lines kink, where it starts to kink in or bow out ahead, that's a pretty high sustained wind, if not a brief QLCS situation where you can have power flashes or damaging winds in certain situations. So I just want to urge folks, if you're out ahead of this, you still have a little bit of time to batten down the hatches south of Norman now, over toward Purcell, and then down toward Chickasha as well. Back to you, Mike.
2: All right. Thank you, Mark, for that. Yeah, so still a lot of damaging wind happening in the Oklahoma City metro. Downtown Oklahoma City, more to Norman. Two areas that we're watching, of course, the new tornado warning on Lynx 1 for eastern Oklahoma County. So you can see that right here. So I'm going to zoom into that. So Jones, Choctaw, the little center of circulation has passed just off to the east, but not by very much. So there's still going to be high-level wind flowing in behind that. So even though the tornadic circulation has moved off to the east, still a developing tornado near McLeod. So McLeod is in the warning. Hera is in the warning. Fowler. So tornado precautions. Anybody out ahead of this line, though, get away from windows, interior part of wherever you live and mobile home. Got to get out if you have time. So Shawnee, Tecumseh, time to get out of that and do a safe shelter area. And also watching this area of spin right here, this is going to be southwest of Cole, kind of over Dibble, south of Blanchard. No tornado warning on it, but you can see it curving along too. So there is some significant, at least mid-level to lower level rotation right here. So if you're west of Washington, if you're in Dibble, watch out for that. Heads up, Wayne and Maysville, as that feature is going a little bit more due south than southeast. So we're watching that threat right there on the southern edge of it. And then, of course, the tornado warning that continues for eastern Oklahoma County. This is going to be southern parts of Lincoln County and now northern, northwestern Pottawatomie County, so including McLeod. And Shawnee is not in it. But it's close, of course, and you're going to have those high damaging winds that are going to come in with it. Let's go to Eric Dixon watching this here throughout the metro as the storms continue. Eric, do you have some damage right there? What are we looking at?
3: Hey there, Aaron. No, there's no damage currently here. I'm kind of getting staged. I'm over here at Penn and Memorial. I'm kind of looking to the north, waiting for some high-velocity winds to kind of come in here. So I've got it kind of in a lit-up area here. It's right in front of that Walmart or by Quail Springs Mall. Kind of watching. There's some really high, you know, some high-intensity power lines that kind of come through here. They've been knocked over before in the past. Kind of watching this area and kind of see what happens with this wind field as it comes in. Just monitoring it. But right now, you know, with those severe winds in the area of Penn and Memorial, but we're keeping it forewarned. Aaron?
2: All right, appreciate that. Let's go to Mark Dillard here. A lot of severe wind gusts now stretching from near the tornadic circulation north of Hera. So tornado warning for Hera and McLeod. And then high-level winds to 70 miles per hour. Choctaw down to Norman, Slaughterville, and then over to Ninica right now. Mark, go ahead.
1: Yeah, Aaron, on Highway 9 now, heading toward the Riverwind from the Blanchard area, and it's just about a whiteout as far as sideways rain and driving wind. So not conducive to getting out and about, folks, for sure. But again, if you're out ahead of this, down toward Purcell, Lane Payne, in areas to the south of Norman, you still have a little bit of time to batten down the hatches or get out of a trailer and into a substantial shelter, because trailer homes can get rolled in this kind of situation. Nonetheless, intermittent power outages and some damaging winds for sure. We're going to continue to track it on Highway 9. Back to you.
2: All right, appreciate that. So, yeah, again, look at that. It's really just almost impossible to see the spray going all over the road. It's just really, really rough out there. The left center screen, I'd like to take whoever that is and talk to them. The left center screen that we have there. Let's go to Corey Inman. Corey, go ahead.
5: Yeah, Aaron, I'm here between Stillwater and Perkins on Perkins Road. When the leading edge went through there, we had 70 to 75 mile an hour winds. We're down to, I say down to, it's about 60 right now. And you can see I've got the camera pointed behind me. And like Mark's been saying, it's just like a hurricane. Winds out of the northwest at about 50 to 60, and blinding rain, a tremendous amount of lightning. We had nickel-sized hail there just a couple of miles to the north of Perkins on Perkins Road as that thing went through there. There was a circulation there that developed between Stillwater and Perkins and passed off to the east. Didn't have any type of tornado or anything with it, but did have a lowering there for a little bit. But just high velocity winds and heavy rain in the Stillwater Perkins area.
0: Great job. Thank you very much. That's Payne County. Over to Max 1. We'll check the velocities right there. So what Corey was talking about is now heading for Cushing. So you see the hotter red and green there coming together, heading for Cushing. You folks are under a severe thunderstorm warning in Cushing, then moving over toward Oilton and over into Creek County, down toward Manford and north of Bristow, IXL. So Cushing there, winds 70, 75, like Corey was talking about. Grand Casino and Shawnee, the sirens are going off there at the Grand Casino over there at I-40 near Shawnee. Here's the line in eastern Oklahoma County, now Lincoln County, coming across the Turner Turnpike, and there's your time arrival. Southeasterly at 50 is the motion, so common winds of 70. We're going to go ahead and take a look. The South Metro here, there's the circulation near Hera, back down to Norman, another area trying to spin back up again west of Purcell and north of Lindsay. Here's your time arrival for you folks ahead of that line. This produced 102-mile-an-hour winds in northern Caddo County about 45 minutes ago in the Hydro, Bridgeport Hydro area near I-40. So still capable of 70, 75, and there's your time of arrival for you folks heading on down into Garvin County and Grady County and then down towards Stevens County. That's been a persistent area there that's been trying to spin up. There's no tornado warning with it, but locally stronger winds are located right there. Here's your time of arrival from the Norman area. What do you got? Over to Links 1.
2: Yeah. East of Hera, and they're going to reissue that,
0: right here,
2: including Shawnee.
0: Yeah, right here. That's why the sirens are going off over there at the casino, the Grand Casino.
2: There it is, right there.
0: So right along Highway 62, so just to the south of Fowler and Jacktown, very close to Fowler and Jacktown, coming out of the east side of Hera along Highway 62, this area right here. So tornado warning ahead of this. This is a QLCS, or a leading edge gust front tornado. Local winds there could be about 90 or so. See it tightening up right there, the red and the green. Midway, Fowler, north of McLeod, north of the Shawnee Mall, north of I-40 there, Highway 62, far southern Lincoln County, very close to the Pottawatomie County line. Let's go back over to Max 1. Those velocities are tightening up. Max 1 here, and we'll take a look at that line there, and we're going to advance it and go into this area of circulation here. So it's now cleared Hera, and Aaron was just talking about this area here on Highway 62. So that tornado warning has been extended, adding on the city streets. So a little town there, Midway, there's Fowler, Highway 62 right there. Got the casino over there, pretty close to Fowler and Midway there on the east side of Hera. So that bright red and bright green there coming together, that's a stronger circulation. So damaging winds here, very close to the Pottawatomie County line, southern Lincoln County, moving due east pretty much along 62 down to the Pottawatomie County line. That is an ongoing tornado warning there. Little pocket of higher velocity winds passing Draper Lake right now for you folks in Cleveland County. And the wind shift line has come through Norman. There are 10,000 customers without power in the Oklahoma City Metro. That's an approximation. The numbers lag by about 10 minutes, but 10,000 customers represents about 30,000 folks without power. 10,000 customers in the Oklahoma City Metro without power with this. The strongest wind gusts here have been about 70, 72 miles an hour. So here's that little area spin there down there toward Dibble, Kreiner, Cole in Washington. It's tracking down toward the Wayne area on I-35 and Rosedale. Let's go back over to Mark Diller, get an update from him right here in the Metro. Mark?
1: Yes, Mike. I'm at the Riverwind Casino, and just some calls from down here. You can see blowing spray and high winds, immense amount of rain that's coming down. Very difficult to drive. Really, got damage to the truckers that are trying to stay on the road. You can just imagine having a trailer blow around on you. But it's coming down in buckets, and hydroplane condition, well, getting blown around pretty good. As far as that circulation, that I've been watching, it's progressing to the south along I-35 now. We're going to continue to track things here in the Metro. Probably have some intermittent power outages here in the Norman area as well, Mike.
2: All right, appreciate that, Mark Dillard.
6: There we go. Appreciate that, Mark Dillard. So, again, we're still tracking the new expanded tornado warning that does include Shawnee right now. So this is because we're seeing not only velocities on radar, but also the kind of curly Q stinger tail feature. Let's go over to Lynx 1. Look at that, all that spray and wind and just what Mark Diller is talking about. But this is persistent. So it's right north of McLeod, right there, just about 2 miles south of I-40. And it is moving off to the east-southeast. So Shawnee is in the tornado warning, the north side of Shawnee, the Shawnee Mall, over toward the Grand Casino where the tornado sirens are going off from Kevin Cosby out there. Our director is reporting that. And we had a debris signature with that. So let's look at velocity here along the line. So highest winds now continuing to move east of Norman and Slaughterville and Lexington. There's been a little kink in the line here near Blanchard. Watch here, as that could have been a brief tornado, but it's really broadened out. So we're still going to watch that little spin just off to the north of Payne. Little spin. It's not real closely tightened up, though, so that's good. But we are watching the continued tornado warning that's been extended now to include Meeker and Shawnee. So there it is. Came very near Hera, right along Hera. And we had a little debris signature along it, too. So you can see right there. And it's still there. So that light kind of yellow and green area within the red, that's debris, and it's still there, just about 3-4 miles off to the north and east of McLeod. It's shrunk, but it's still there. We'll go to Steve Johnson in just a second here. This is velocity, so we're tracking this. It's gonna cross I-40 here, so it's south of Highway 62 rather. So I-40, it's north of I-40. I might have misspoke there. So it's going to move toward the north sides of Shawnee, and it is still a circulation there that's fairly tight. There's
0: Aaron,
6: lots of shear.
0: Like that hottest debris signature was on Highway 62 and the county line, the Pottawatomie County line.
6: Let's go back to that. Let's go back to it.
0: You're mentioning that. That's the hottest little, about a mile due east of Hera is where that happened.
6: There it is. Yep. Yeah. So right, I'll follow it with my hand, right there.
0: That would have been 13 minutes ago.
6: Okay. And you can see that it's still there.
2: Now, that could be debris still coming down, or it could still be some being lofted up. But that's persistent. That was there for several scans. Okay, there's the last scan. Notice how it's pretty much gone. So that's a good sign. Pretty much gone. Let's look at velocity here with this. So tornado warning, the velocity levels, they've come down. Still straight line winds, 70, 75 miles an hour or more. But the tight velocity couplet has come down. So that is certainly good. See how it had that little kind of stinger tail feature? That has come down somewhat, but we still want folks in Shawnee, North Shawnee, Shawnee Mall area, Grand Casino area, to take their tornado precautions. Let's go to Steve Johnson. He's got some fairly large hail, and that's another thing. Any hail out there, even if it's small, is going to be wind-driven. Go ahead.
7: Hey, Aaron. I'm on I-40 and eastbound right at Choctaw Road right now, and I'm just trying to get back out in front of this thing. I kind of got stuck back behind it, so I'm trying to get up to where you're talking about with this circulation coming across Highway 62 in Lincoln County. But I can tell you right now, there's just a lot of just wind-driven rain falling right now. The car is being bounced around all over the place. And there's been definitely a lot of road ponding, hydroplane areas. You know, and the tough thing is it's at night, so you can't see where the ponding is necessarily until you're right up on it. And so there's been a few times where it's been white knuckle as I'm driving out east side of the metro. As far as the hail goes, I'm just starting to get back into it a little bit. I'd say right now it's probably dime size. Maybe with an occasional nickel, but it's starting to come down now, and the rain is starting to pick up as I get further east. Aaron, Mike, back to you.
2: Okay, real quick here, can you tell us what you estimate those wind speeds are right now?
7: It's kind of tough to see. I would say they're probably about 40, 50 miles an hour, maybe a little bit more. With the way the rain's coming down. And I'm kind of going right into it, so and you can probably hear on the top of the car, the hail is starting to pick up quite a bit now. They're probably sustained pretty good. I think they were a little bit stronger back when I was up in the city, but again, I'm still back behind the line a little bit, so I'm trying to get caught back up in front of it and see what's going on up there.
0: Steve, thank you. Thank you very much, Steve. Let's go ahead and take a look at Max 1 here. We'll broaden things out just a bit, give you an overall view. The worst of the wind is starting to clear Oklahoma City. That's good. It's 2:27 in the morning here. A lot of folks have had about an inch of rain in the metro. That's certainly welcome. And this is a nice wall of water, so this is going to help. And most folks here are going to get very close to 1 inch of rain. So Yale down to Cushing, Cushing down to Agra, Agra down to Chandler, Chandler down to Meeker. That's the line. And there is a little bit of a spin here to the south of Cushing right now. There's no tornado warning with it, but there's still some persistent area there, the red and the green coming together. That was earlier west of Cushing. Now it's kind of migrated down to the south of Cushing. So it's heading over towards Shamrock and Depew. And then from there, Bristow and up toward Manford, up Highway 48 right there. So there is some spin right there. Not impossible as it heads into Creek County that it could try to spin back up. It's been going back and forth here for several hours. But no tornado warning with it, but localized damaging winds. Again, that's now south of Cushing by about 6 miles, south of Cushing, barely into Lincoln County, to the east of Agra. So a little bit of a mesocyclone there, notching the line too. So for you folks ahead of this line, there's your time of arrival as you head into Pottawatomie County, Meeker and Shawnee, down toward Prague and Boley, and Okemo and Okefuskee County, moving east-southeasterly at 50 miles an hour. We have one tornado warning. And it's going to be for the North Shawnee area, basically very close to the Pottawatomie County line in far northern Pottawatomie County. For you folks down here around Lindsay, this is moving southeasterly at 50. Common winds 60 to 70 now. The winds generally have come down. We had 102 in northern Caddo County about an hour ago. That's out there to the west of El Reno by about 25 miles. 102 mile an hour wind. That was the strongest wind in the entire state. The winds have come down. There's a lot of 60 to 70 now in this line as it moves southeasterly at 50 miles per hour. You're going to get a solid inch of rain this part of the line as it trains over the same area for a little bit longer. You might get an inch and a half of rain. So really good rains for you folks in Pottawatomie County down towards St. Louis and Tecumseh, Asher and Stratford and Holdenville and Ada. Ada 327, about an hour from right now, as it heads down into Pontotoc County, southeasterly, 50 miles an hour. So again, that ongoing tornado warning, we'll take a close look at that. Still a bit of a spin right there, that QLCS or leading edge gust front type tornadic activity. Persistent there. And as
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4: There was a murder in Central Ohio that many people still don't want to talk about. The man who committed that crime once sat on death row, but now he's on the run. His name is Lester Eubanks. Lester didn't tunnel out of prison or scale a stone wall. On a December morning in 1973, he and a small group of inmates were granted permission to walk outside prison walls. His handcuffs were taken off. He changed into civilian clothing, and he and three others were driven to a local mall. They were told they could wander the stores and were asked to return to a designated meeting spot. Hours later, all the inmates came back, except Lester Eubanks. And he hasn't been seen since.
5: He had a full plan. The guy had a plan.
6: I was just astounded that this could actually happen.
4: There were many years when it seemed like no one was even looking for Lester. But recently, his whereabouts have become the focus of the U.S. Marshals Service, the federal agents who track fugitives. The case is testing the marshals.
7: Those nine lives are running out, and we're going to catch up with Lester.
4: And is being urged on by those hurt most by Lester's crime.
8: He's had enough free time. He confessed to the crime, and his time is up.
4: I'm Sunny Hostin with ABC News. Over the past year, a team from the ABC News investigative unit joined the search for Lester Eubanks. They uncovered new leads, possible sightings, and at every turn found resistance from those who want Lester Eubanks to be forgotten. What they've uncovered is a case that's about more than murder. It's about family loyalty, a life on the run, and a first-hand look at how the U.S. Marshals are trying to solve one of the oldest fugitive cases in American history. Now they may be closer than ever. From ABC News.
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0: NBA Commissioner Adam Silver will join us on the eve of the draft. Paul Skeens is joining us, Todd?
1: Yeah, he is on Wednesday. Adam Silver tomorrow, Paul Skeens Wednesday. Let's go.
0: Okay. How's Paul Skeens doing?
1: I think he's doing all right. He's a pretty good pitcher, last I heard. I think he's considered the ace of the Pittsburgh Pirates.
2: Not getting a lot of run support, though.
0: Oh, yeah, I know. He's not going to get that.
1: I don't get a lot of support here, either. I don't complain about it.
0: I look forward to the Toddcast. Tuesday, new episode, correct?
1: Yes, we had technical issues for about several months, and it's finally together.
2: It was a PR move, Dan, but we've got a lot. We've got about a month worth of stuff rattling around in Todd's brain that's locked and loaded.
0: Once again, recapping, Dusty May leaving Michigan to be the head coach of the Dallas Mavericks. And according to Shams, Giannis expected to be traded before tomorrow night NBA draft. Joe in Iowa. Hi, Joe. What do you have for me today?